0: Speaking of Southern stuff, as promised, Tom Petty's daughter, Adria Petty, going to join us tonight, along with Tom's longtime producer and archivist, Ryan Yuliate. We have some cool 50th anniversary stuff to talk about when it comes to Tom and the Heartbreakers. Some of it's happening later this year, and right now you can get your hands on a cool live release from back in the day. We will talk about all of it tonight on Ultimate Classic Rock.
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0: It's Ultimate Classic Rock, and as promised, Adria Petty is here with us tonight. Adria, we're going to be hearing songs later this evening from a cool new vinyl LP available from TomPetty.com that is a concert from Tom and the Heartbreakers recorded live in Boston back in 1978. How did this particular release come together?
1: Well, I mean, we kind of laugh about it. I give Ryan a hard time about it because we're not really supposed to put bootlegs out, you know, based on the philosophy of, you know, my beautiful dad, of having this sort of super audiophile level sound at all times since the days of, you know, recording in the 70s. But we kind of, you know, people have been sort of squeaking the wheel, and Gennaro came with all these tapes, and we put out the Gennaro tapes with Jack White, who, when we told him about that, got really excited about some more low fidelity releases coming out from the estate. And then we put out Gennaro, much to, you know, Ryan's chagrin. He ended up liking it. And he started to sort of open his mind a little bit more to, hey, this thing that's on two tracks, it was made for radio, but it's exquisite. Like, maybe this is something that's not one of our major releases, right? But is something that people would really treasure and dig having. So it turns out it just really, I listened to it again last night before this interview and just was like, it's got a really incredible patina to it. It's just a time capsule into that club. You know, more and more the way we, you know, we used to like things presented to us so specifically in art and in video and in film. And now we're kind of trying to feel something a little bit more with the texture of the raw stuff. When we get footage or when we got music, we're just trying to, you know, feel it a little bit more. And in that way, I think even my dad would have agreed, like, that's worth putting out, and that's really cool, and that's really at a top level, because it's a 5-star show, you know? And I'm sure Ryan did things to sweeten it and make it better. I know he took, you know, bad noises out of it and stuff. It just is a real kick-ass, rip-shit show, and it shows, you know, I remember as a little kid hearing things like Shout at shows and just feeling like there was a spiritual occurrence happening. Really amazing to go back to that and hear that in this.
0: Well, we'll hear more from Adria and also Tom's longtime producer and archivist, Ryan Yuliate. Right now, let's play some classic Petty. It's UCR.

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Looking at the headlines courtesy of Thaddeus Zetticus, we have trouble in Florida once again. Check this headline out. Florida man tops 130 miles per hour in Lee County Chase. Then he asked the cops if he should upgrade his car. Sir, you have a lot of nerve asking that question, but I do have a song for you. It's Ultimate Classic Rock.

0: We will have more of our Tom Petty related conversation about the new Petty live set that hopefully you already own. And if you don't, my chat with Adria and Ryan will be my humble attempt to convince you to grab it. This is UCR. 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

0: If you're just joining us, we have the treat of having Tom Petty's daughter, Adria, here with us tonight, along with his longtime archivist and producer, Ryan Uliate. And Ryan, what do you appreciate about this 1978 Boston concert from Tom and the Heartbreakers?
1: Well, I think the thing with this show is that it's just such a good show, you know,
0: yeah,
1: and Tom's thing was like, you know, it has to be above the bar. And yeah, it was on two track. And yeah, you know, I would have preferred if it was multi-track. But the point is, the performance is what it's about. You know, and this performance is just so good. And that just carries it through. The audience is into it. You know, you can see these guys are like just getting the crowd going. They're really getting good at this point. So it was just such a spectacular performance. And I think the venue, the Record Store Day venue, is great for exactly what Adria was saying. You know, finding these little kind of obscure gem kind of things and having that be a place where we can let people experience it. And I gotta say, I don't know if you've seen the record yet, the actual physical form.
2: It's fantastic.
1: To me, this is one of the coolest looking records I've ever seen. I love the fact that they made it, you know, they distressed it, and it's kind of, you know, it looks like it's been sitting in your collection for 40 years or whatever. It's just beautiful. And I think it just reinforces the entire, you know, what this whole project is about.
0: As I mentioned, we will hear some tunes from the Paradise Live show later today. We'll get into that during UCR Backstage. Right now, let's play some classic Petty from the 90s on UCR.

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Well, here's something interesting. The TSA quietly updated its website last month to reaffirm that medical marijuana can be included in both carry-on and checked bags, but the administration's April 27 update adds that its security procedures are focused on security threats, not drugs. They say TSA security officers do not search for illegal drugs, but if any illegal substance or evidence of criminal activity is discovered during security screening, TSA will refer the matter to a law enforcement officer, the statement says. Now, Wardlaw says that if it's not medicinal, you might want to think twice, unless you like travel delays. And we know people love travel delays, don't they? It's ultimate classic rock.

0: 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Ozzy fulfills that quota in one song every single time. But we're going to keep pushing our luck and continue with Ultimate Classic Rock.
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0: This is Ultimate Classic Rock. It is so great to be able to speak with Adria Petty and Ryan Uliate about the Tom Petty live release recorded live at the Paradise in Boston back in 1978. And Adria, this is one of the things celebrating the 50th anniversary of Tom and the Heartbreakers. And I know there is something big coming later this year. What can you tell us about that?
1: Well, I can expect a lot. I mean, there's going to be a lot of material released that hasn't been released before. And there's been a real deep archaeological dig on it. I mean, I'd say for the next, you know, the fourth quarter leading into the year after the formation of the band, they'll be hearing all kinds of stuff. And we've spent a good amount of time working on it. I mean, I wish I could show you something now, but I'm officially releasing it. But I mean, I will say that the box set that we're about to release literally feels like you're holding the archive that's in the clubhouse. Like, it's literally like you're holding what you could see or touch in Petty Legacy.
0: Let's go back to the beginning days and hear this one from Tom and the guys. It is UCR.

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There's one for Jeremy who tells me he loves The Who and Dire Straits. My kind of person. And when you are that kind of person, well, we have to reward that around here. This is UCR.

0: We'll continue our conversation with Adria Petty and Ryan Yulier talking about two words, Tom Petty. Stay with us. 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

0: It's Ultimate Classic Rock. I love the note from longtime Petty associate Bugs Wydell that's on the jacket of the new live release from Tom Petty and the Heartbreakers that was recorded at the Paradise in Boston in 1978. And Adria, it is so special to have Bugs sharing his recollections about those days.
1: Bugs remembers everything. He really remembers everything, and he really sort of clocked the ascent in a really loving way, in a detached way. He wasn't riding on it. You know, he was rooting for them, and he watched them hit benchmark after benchmark. So, you know, it's like when I was young and I know my dad was introducing me to records, I would have those old Bob Dylan records or Everly Brothers records or a James Brown record or whatever, or Jimi Hendrix, and you'd flip it around and there'd be some little editorial piece that would tell you what you were about to listen to, maybe from a DJ or from another artist or from the notable producer, from Phil Spector or whatever. This is what you're about to listen to. Get ready, you know? And I felt like this year for the 50th anniversary, I'd really like to have that kind of editorial from Bugs on every record, where it's just like, hey, let's get jazzed. Let's fire this one up, you know, and hear from a guy that was there.
0: That's Adria Petty. And we're very lucky. This is Ultimate Classic Rock.

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1976, you brought home the Boston album for the first time. Maybe it was your favorite new band, and you've never forgotten that, have you? That is how rock and roll works. It is UCR.

0: Crampton Comes Alive, the three words that let you know we're getting deep into our plans here in this hour that are all about 1976 and the great music that was seemingly everywhere you looked. Here's the thing. It has somehow been 50 years since these songs and albums were released, and our stacks are still stacked quite high with some of the best music from that year. We're going to play more of it in a moment. 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

Halloween of 1975 is when our next song was first released as a single, and it had a long climb in the United States, peaking at number 9 in 1976. But as we know, it later went even higher than that, as it was featured in a little movie called Wayne's World. And you've got me now, don't you? Is this

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March 1st, 1976, Kiss released the tune that we're about to hear. March 15th, they released their Destroyer album, the fourth studio record from a band that got a lot of people grounded just because of how their favorite band looked and the things they were singing about. Does not seem fair, does it? I agree. This is Ultimate Classic Rock and our 1976 9 to 9. Let's shout it out loud.

0: 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That one is for you, good sir. Thank you, thank you, thank you for all of the amazing music from each and every one of us here at Ultimate Classic Rock. 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

There you have it, our 1976-99. Let's face it, the 70s were a great time for music, weren't they? They were indeed. That is the correct answer. It is Matt Wardlaw. Speaking of the 70s, we've been talking about the super cool live set from Tom Petty and the Heartbreakers that was released recently. You can get that at TomPetty.com. Don't delay. Grab the heck out of that today as we are having this conversation. And I will play you some songs from that live album in a moment after this from Van Halen. It's UCR.

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0: We're finally doing it. We are finally getting a chance to dig into the great live release recorded in Boston at the Paradise back in 1978. Tom's daughter, Adria, is with us. And what do you think it was about Tom in Boston? Because he had such a special connection with the city.
1: You know, this dive into the 70s, because I obviously was a child, I don't know much about, you know, what was happening out on the road or anything. But I think that the connection with Boston, and just first of all, they were excited to be out of Florida, number one. Like, I think the second they were out of sort of the Florida, Georgia circuit, they were pretty excited to be away from home. And my dad used to always say, I like to dress like I'm from out of town. I don't think he never knew which town or what he was trying to project. But you can tell from these shows that it's like they've got their costume on. They're like rip shit hungry to get to that top spot and make Denny Cordell proud. They've got the records recorded. They've got the success that, you know, just enough to keep the dream going. You know, they've escaped Vietnam. They left college, like, not knowing if that was the worst idea ever for Mike and Ben, right? And, you know, they're really young. All of a sudden, Mike and Dad have kids, right? Like, and they don't have any money. You know, they're so full of it. Like the energy of, like, we have to succeed. Failure's not an option. That I think by the time they get out on the road with all those pieces falling into place, right? And having seen the UK, right? I think by this time, by You're Gonna Get It, they'd already been there and broken American Girl. So they've come back from the UK. They've played the whiskey. They've done the thing. They've been on the telly. And now they're just kind of cementing, we're America's rock band. We are your guys, you know? And I think, you know, Dad played Fenway at the end of his final tour. It meant so much to him to be there. He wore his, he looked kind of silly because he had his, you know, his jersey on. I think it's the Red Sox, right? Like, and he was so touched by that show. He so loved the crowd and just felt so, you know, like it blew him away that people loved him that much down to the very end. He was just so humble.
0: That's Adria Petty. We'll play a couple more songs from Tom Petty and the Heartbreakers, recorded live in Boston. It's a limited release, being released officially for the first time, but you can grab copies on vinyl by going to tompetty.com. And let's send it back to the stage right now. It's UCR.

Myself another girl, baby, it's all right. No, I don't mind. Dog out. Go on.

0: We mentioned there are some cool covers on the Tom Petty Show from Boston in 1978, and that's certainly one of them. I Fought the Law, and you know what happened after that. Ryan Yulye, Tom's longtime producer and archivist, is here. Ryan, I would love to hear how you got this show ready for release.
1: Well, we found the tape, and the thing that was interesting for me is I had no idea. The box didn't have any information. So I had no idea who recorded this, you know, what the deal was. And I'm always important. It's always important for me to give everybody credit who work on things, you know. So I went through a bunch of rabbit holes, and I spent a bunch of time going through a bunch of people and connections. And I finally found out that this was the guy who recorded this was a guy named Sam Copper. He was also the guy who recorded The Live Leg, the earlier show in Boston. And he was one of the first guys to come up with this whole recording live and going to radio at the same time, like a simulcast, because they finally had good enough phone lines, ISDN lines, where you could be in a club, he would set up his recording equipment, and then they would send that to you know, in this case, it was WBCN in Boston. And he just, you know, I finally said, you know, found him, and I had an hour-long conversation with the guy, and he really was the guy who kind of invented all this stuff. He had a thing called Starfleet Studios, and he did the show, and it's a really great story. He tells me that when the show's over, normally what they'll do is they'll pack up and they'll go away. The band, you know, they never really see the band that much. They don't see the band really. Well, he's about to do that, and he gets a knock on the truck, and Tom Petty's there. And Tom Petty goes, "I want to hear this." And he said, no artist has ever done that, right? He says, "I want to hear what you did." And Tom made him play the entire show, you know? And because he just wanted to know, you know, and he thought it was great. And, that just shows you how into it he was. The other thing was we did have some noises on the thing, and it wasn't, they were kind of ugly noises, kind of radio interference kind of noises. But there's a guy that named Jonathan Weiner, who was one of the founders of a company called Isotope, which make this really good software that deals with noises and really, really great plugins for Pro Tools. And I got a hold of him. He's now at the Berklee School of Music in Boston.
2: Wow.
1: So kind of interesting.
2: Well
1: that
2: done.
1: It got restored. So there was some noisy bits that I sent to him, and he cleaned it up.
0: That is Ryan Yulye. My thanks to both Ryan and Adria Petty for spending some time with us tonight talking about Live at the Paradise Rock Club 1978, the new release from Tom Petty and the Heartbreakers. 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

I know we've talked about it, but it's worth reiterating because people keep asking me when they see me wearing my tour shirt, the David Byrne Show. It was awesome. One guy I hope to get a chance to see one more time. I would love to see the Steve Miller Band again. They have always been so good. It's been too long since I've seen Steve Miller play guitar on a concert stage. Let's make that happen, all right? It's Ultimate Classic Rock.

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Costco, you might have heard about this, added a strawberry shortcake sundae to their menu. If you've had it, I would like a full report. And if you can, bring me 12 of them. It's Ultimate Classic Rock.

0: I'll remind you about the cool contest that we have going on. And to drop a bit of news, I'll tell you this. We have a super cool contest coming next week. That's all I can say right now. But the grand prize winner will get some hang time with me. Don't worry, the actual prize is way better than that. It's Ultimate Classic Rock.
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You get to pick the show that you want to attend, so check it out. 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

Paul McCartney and Wings from Back to the Egg. Raise your hands if you're one of the Back to the Egg faithful. Okay, good, because I have some news for you. Over the weekend, I had the pleasure of checking out the new exhibit at the Rock and Roll Hall of Fame in Cleveland dedicated to Paul McCartney and Wings. And I'll tell you this, Back to the Egg is very well represented, as is Paul's entire body of work with Wings. We've got a photo gallery with a bunch of pictures of the exhibit. You can check that out as we are speaking here. And I also talked to Andy Leach, who put the exhibit together. We spoke in person in front of a noisy bunch of people as he walked us through the exhibit. So I'm going to see if maybe we can get Andy on the show in a more radio-friendly kind of way. In the meantime, scope it out at the UCR website, and let's crank out one more from Paul and the guys. It is Ultimate Classic Rock.

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Okay, so the most welcoming towns in the United States, there's a list for that. It's Wardlaw. If you're looking for a friendly place to visit this summer, you came to the right place. I got some suggestions. You might want to add Bar Harbor, Maine to your bucket list. It tops the list of the most welcoming towns in the country in a new ranking by World Atlas. Bay St. Louis, Mississippi comes in second, followed by Beaufort, South Carolina. Got to be careful how you say that one.

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It was super cool stuff seeing that the Skinner guys played a special surprise show in St. Louis over the weekend in celebration of the 150th anniversary of Budweiser. That is big when you can keep a show like that under wraps. And let me know if you were able to attend. I'd like to hear about it. It's Ultimate Classic Rock.

0: 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I will tell you who that is as we continue with Ultimate Classic Rock. 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

Okay, so tomorrow night, how about this? We'll talk with Billy Corgan of Smashing Pumpkins in advance of tickets going on sale for their big tour at the end of the week. So come back. Let's hang with Billy and play more of your favorites. All right? My thanks to producer Eric, and big thanks to all of you for being here with us tonight at Ultimate Classic Rock. Have a great night, everybody.

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1: Mean old ice.
2: Ugh. ABC News and, well, really, most of the mainstream media didn't want to talk about it.
1: Mm-hmm.
2: There's no update to that story at all. I just want to make sure everyone remembers that that happened.
1: Because they're not going to follow up on it at all.
2: Isn't that crazy?
1: You think they would be telling you about how mean ice is? They tell us about that when they're roaming the streets of your town. But when they actually catch child predators, then no mention at all.
2: It's incredible to me how the ruling class in this country is just a bunch of degenerates. Yesterday, somebody was picking through some of the accounts that Senator John Cornyn follows on social media. And I don't even know if I can read this on the screen here, but one of them was an account with 136,000 followers called Be Ready For. Should I just spell it out or can I say Be Ready For Bodily Fluids is what it said. With a picture of an AI-generated photo of a chesty blonde.
1: Okay. And that's something he was following along with, huh?
2: I don't understand how this... It might have been a mistake. Do you remember that his comm director was a guy who got...
1: You said comm?
2: Comm, communication.
1: Oh, okay.
2: Yes.
1: It sounded like the word you were avoiding.
2: No, I get it. very clever. I like how you did that. No, his comm director got into trouble for purportedly paying for escorts with his Venmo account.
1: Hmm.
2: That's why people call him Matt Venmo McCoyak. Now, I don't know
1: not
2: what he did.
1: Not real smart. But people, I've used Venmo, but I don't lean into it. Apparently, a lot of people do, and they don't know that those transactions can be very public.
2: Right.
1: People can, unless you go in and make the settings private, people can see what you're spending your money on, who you're sending it to.
2: Why?
1: I don't know.
2: Why would you want people to know?
1: Why is that even an option? That it can be seen by all.
2: I think a responsible adult at least once a week would look through their credit card and their ATM statements and just see what the money was spent on. You know, is it little things here and there. Maybe you're being billed for something you didn't know about, and that's the only way you find out. When you're doing that, do you ever ask yourself, man, I wish other people could see this?
1: When you go through your Visa bill at the end of the cycle or whatever, and you're thinking, all those things I spent that money on, I should post this online. I should put this out on the internet. No, that doesn't come up. But Venmo thinks you might want to.
2: Once in a while, you eat a really unusual meal at like a fancy restaurant or your friend cooks something, and you post a photo of it online. And that's a thing that, not you specifically, but it's a thing people do. And that I find to be a little invasive. I'll admit, I've probably done it before, an odd-looking plate of food.
1: Or you've been with someone else who's done it.
2: But could you imagine every meal, every transaction, every time you go to the store, And that's essentially a job that exists now, social media influencer.
1: Yeah.
2: That didn't used to exist, right? But something that doesn't exist anymore, as of this morning, tens of thousands of jobs in Silicon Valley that have just been replaced by AI.
1: Fun. That's great. Speaking of AI, I heard something on the way in just a little while ago. Part of Elon Musk's, public stock offering that's coming out for SpaceX and all that. They said it's going to be, it'll probably be worth like a $2 trillion business. There's very few $1 trillion businesses. There's a couple. But part of the reason that it's valued so high is because Elon Musk's plan is to put AI data centers in space.
2: Cool.
1: I don't know if that means in orbit or like on the moon or exactly where he sees those going. Question I have is, everywhere you hear about these data centers going in, people are very upset about it that live in that area because it's going to eat into their water supply. It's going to make a loud humming noise. It's going to be a problem. It's going to be it needs a lot of electricity, water for cooling. And where are they going to get all that in space? If they have a data center in space, where are they getting all the electricity and the water they need to cool it like they do here?
2: You know, I'm not an astronomy expert or anything, but isn't it kind of cold up there? Is that a...
1: I don't know. I'm not sure if that's a hindrance or a help, but...
2: I thought the point of the water was to cool down the tower of computers that are doing all this processing. But I don't know, Steve.
1: None of us is going to know.
2: I'm just a caveman.
1: And some guy could call up and tell us he knows, but he might not. It could just be making it up.
2: This morning, 3,000 Intuit employees, that's a tech company, are finding out they just lost their job. Zuckerberg just laid off, what was it, 8,000 or 9,000, thousands more. When it's, the number's arbitrary. It'll keep, these numbers are going to keep going up. I just find it remarkable. The two groups of people that are losing jobs now are the very people, as tech guys and the copy editor at Washington Post.
1: Right.
2: The very people that less than a decade ago told all these coal miners, what did they say?
1: Learn to code.
2: Learn to code.
1: Yeah, you don't need that coal anymore. It's nasty. Learn to code.
2: Learn to code, you loser.
1: So now these guys that learned to code are out of work.
2: The one thing that AI is not able to do is walk into a coal mine and pick up a little rock of energy and put it in a pile there. That's still going to need a human for that. For now, I got to think at some point. I had watched this video the other day. It was an Amazon warehouse. It was these little arms, these robotic arms. And all these different products were moving down a conveyor belt. And on the conveyor belt, there's anything you'd order, batteries, you know, toothpaste, whatever people were ordering from Amazon. And the little claws just go in and pick it up. And they're putting it in a basket, dropping it into a box, taping it shut, putting the label on it, shipping it off. And it does this for, what, 18, 24 hours a day? Doesn't need a smoke just break.
1: Round the clock. Yeah, it doesn't complain. Doesn't ask for a raise. No.
2: And that's going to keep doing that. And I notice this is something these tech billionaires love. You know, at some point, all these jobs that are getting replaced by that were previously jobs that were held by people that were buying the stuff on Amazon.
1: Yeah.
2: So it does feel like, I mean, that. I understand people are afraid. What are the technocrats going to do with us? We're all going to be poor and they're going to be billionaires. Well, it doesn't really work like that, guys. For them to be billionaires, you've got to at least be middle class. You have to be spending money and they make the money.
1: Yeah, that's where their billions is coming from. All of us.
2: AI can't destroy the whole economy because at some point, AI needs people to work to fund the AI industry. There's got to be... This is just basic economics here. There's got to, someone's got to be fueling the machine.
1: There's also got to be at least somebody at the factory, at the Amazon plant or whatever, that when the machines foul up, like when your car breaks down, machines are going to break down eventually. Something go wrong. Got to be a human around somewhere to, like, call the doctor, get him in here and fix these machines.
2: So going back to
1: Will they fix them?
2: We were talking a minute ago, just a few seconds ago, about how there are people that have jobs now where they just show you, look what I did. Here's the meal I ate. Here's the underwear I just bought.
1: Yeah.
2: It's like, well, AI can't do that. Oh, AI could do that. There's AI porn stars now. There's AI can make adult content on the internet. It could certainly
1: AI girlfriends. Yeah.
2: And I guess really, where are we going with all this? No one knows. No one knows what's going to happen. It's very interesting and fascinating.
1: What is fun is that some people will tell you they know.
2: Right.
1: They're the experts, and they'll tell you they don't know either. It's going to be a surprise.
2: It's going to be very, very surprising. And to those of you that think, well, at least we'll have the Walton and Johnson show. Actually, Steve and I have been off work all week. This is just an algorithm. This is software. It's taken our voices. There's probably an unlimited amount of hours of my voice and yours. And
1: gotta be. We just rearrange the words every day.
2: Our predictable sophomoric humor and our right-leaning libertarian-esque political opinions are not that shocking to people at this point.
1: Nah.
2: You know what we're going to do here in the next second or so. We're going to wrap this whole conversation up, tell a dirty joke, and go to break.
1: Do you got any good dirty jokes there, AI Kenny?
2: Boner.
1: Funny.
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3: The world changed a lot since 1998. On this day in 1998, it was actually 2 days ago in 1998, the Godzilla soundtrack came out. And people were very mad, not that it featured a song by Puff Daddy blatantly ripping off Led Zeppelin, but that it contained this song by Rage Against the Machine. Why is Rage Against the Machine on the soundtrack to Godzilla?
4: Well, it was 1998, right? What was popular back in those days?
3: Well, I think that was like because this was supposed to be a political rock group. And all of a sudden, it's like,
4: why? They can't do anything else?
3: No, well, for the record, they are outspoken socialists. So to the point of the critics, it was a little hypocritical for them to be on the soundtrack there. You just got done telling us capitalism is evil. Why are you on a movie soundtrack?
4: Everybody that tells us how much they hate capitalism seems to be rich and enjoying it.
3: Isn't that something?
4: Yeah.
3: Yeah, no, communism's great for the millionaire. If communism's so bad, tell that to my millionaire communist friends in New York City.
4: Right.
3: They love it. They think it's the bee's knees. Chelsea Handler, I have to edit the clip before we can play it, if we even will, but Chelsea Handler is the first person in the history of a Friars Club roast to ever get upset about the jokes afterwards and go on a tour talking to podcast hosts about how offended she is at what the other people said on stage.
4: Maybe if she's not offended, like if you're not a victim, you just don't count much in this country anymore.
3: Chelsea Handler attended a roast with, among other people, Shane Gillis and Tony Hinchcliffe, two vaguely right-wing comedians. You know, they make fun of white people and conservatives and middle America, too. They just make fun of everything.
4: Yeah.
3: And Chelsea gets on stage and she, like, walks around. All the people on the stage are supposed to roast one by. She gets to the black women. She's like, I'm not going to roast them. I could never. Like, no, we know. You won't make a joke about a black person. Or I get it.
4: How dare you?
3: Like, come on, lady. It's a roast. They know what's supposed to happen. That's why they're participating in it.
4: That's right.
3: Kevin Hart told Shane Gillis to be a little racist or to make racy jokes. And so that's what Shane Gillis did. You know who's not offended by what Shane Gillis said? Kevin Hart.
4: Right. He's the one being roasted. Yeah.
3: How bad is comedy in the liberal circles of America?
4: Oh, there is no such thing.
3: Now, I never heard this so much as I have over the last week or two is like, oh, the Austin, Texas comedy scene is ruining comedy. What are you talking about? Well, it's all these white guys who moved to Austin so they could perform at Joe Rogan's nightclub. I'm sorry, what?
4: Okay.
3: We live about 2 hours away. I know more than one black guy with a residency there. None of them are upset about it. Isn't that interesting? Chelsea Handler wants to take jobs away from black comedians because she's mad at a white guy. That's right. How ridiculous. If it wasn't for right-leaning comedy, I don't know if stand-up comedy could still exist right now.
4: I don't think there would be any. No. The liberals just, they don't have it.
3: Yeah.
4: And they don't really care for it when the other people do.
3: No. Mm-mm. Bless her heart.
4: Yeah.
3: Or don't, I don't know.
4: Yeah, don't. she's quite full of herself, though.
3: And that's
4: the recording, the soundbite, as we say, of her that needs editing. Basically, she comes out and just tells everybody, I'm rich, I'm famous, and I'm hot. So, maybe let somebody else say that about you, especially that last part.
3: It was a joke she told on stage at the roast. It got a laugh. She's like, everyone's just going to say I'm a whore, but I'm here to remind you I'm rich, I'm famous, and I'm hot. So sleeping around's what I'm going to do.
4: Yeah.
3: And that's what you would do, too, because you're men. And then from there, it was like, Tony Hinchcliffe's a Nazi. Shane Gillis is a Nazi. And your jokes are too predictable, you Nazis.
4: It's not predictable to call people that you disagree with Nazis, though, huh?
3: Dude.
4: No, that's not predictable at all.
3: Is there any political insult or joke or whatever it is that calling a right-leaning person a Nazi in America? That's the most predictable thing you could do.
4: Yep. Well, That's her. That's who she is.
3: Ever since the election of Nixon, American liberals have been screaming, it's the new rise of fascism. Mm-hmm. Every time a Republican wins an election, it's Nazi this, Nazi that. It's very predictable. Chelsea Handler's career is dying. It's dead. Kind of like all the babies she aborted.
4: Yeah. Mm. That's pleasant.
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0: I could never really figure out if this music was gay or if it slaps, you know?
1: That's a fine line, isn't it?
0: You know, it's like chicks like Duran Duran, especially from that era.
1: Sure, back in the day, we were told to just call them Dron Dron, you know, like Dron Dron.
0: Ugh.
1: I know.
0: Not a fan of that. Don't like that.
2: I got something you like.
0: Do tell.
1: I hope this is not a sex joke.
2: Hell no. What are y'all thinking about?
0: Well, you,
2: I got something you'd like right here. Is that what you're thinking?
0: No. Don't, please.
2: I ain't that guy.
0: No, what is it, Billy? What do you got that we'd like?
2: Coach O is back on the bayou, son.
0: I'm sorry, what does that mean? He's back in LSU, or?
2: Yeah, Lane Kiffin has added Coach O to what they call the Chaos Crew on the Bayou.
0: I do like the name.
2: Yeah, they have previously worked together at Tennessee and USC and coached against each other as rivals 6 years ago after spending all this time as the head coach leading the Tigers to the national championship. Ed Orgeron, how many people even knew that was his last name? He's just Coach O.
0: Well, we knew it was, but yeah, I get your point.
2: He's returning to LSU as part of Lane Kiffin's coaching staff.
0: Hmm.
2: Yeah, it'll be interesting. He's been out of the game for a few years. Gave us a lot of funny moments along the way. Yeah, he's said some things, done some things. But it's time to get back in there and start leading the Tigers to victory again.
0: Wow.
2: Yeah. He had, what was that, a $17 million buyout?
0: That was a lot of money to pay somebody to not coach a team, but...
2: There's been a lot more. Yeah, hell, A&M alone is famous for passing out $70, $80 million to not work more than once to more than one coach.
0: Sure, but they've got Muslim money.
2: That's right.
0: They can afford to waste it.
2: Sure seem to.
0: I actually looked that one up because we made a joke the other day about how there were a lot of Mohammeds at the Texas A&M graduation.
2: Yeah, and a guy emailed us. He was there. He said it seemed like it was the majority.
0: Okay, so I asked a question of AI yesterday, just wondering what the answer would be. And I was like, which SEC teams play for a school with the most Muslims?
2: Okay.
0: And it turns out it's Alabama.
2: What?
0: A&M was right near the top.
2: The hell you say?
0: Of the list. They say they don't keep record of people's religious beliefs, but they do know what countries they're coming from.
2: Mm-hmm.
0: And there are a lot of people at Alabama from Dubai and Saudi Arabia and the, those Qatar, those kinds of places.
2: Those kinds of places, yeah.
0: But A&M was right behind them. It wasn't much... Really, if we're picking at straws here, it's basically the same thing, one school or the other.
2: Looks that way.
0: And we think that's great. We, for one, welcome our Islamic overlords. Whatever it is they want, come and take it. America's done. We give up. We surrender to you, Islam.
2: That's what we're supposed to say, right?
0: Yeah, but it's not what we mean.
2: Yeah.
0: No, we're going to eat bacon today, Billy.
2: Ooh, I like bacon.
0: I like bacon, too.
2: I like it more now when I was told, that we ought not. That's a good plan.
0: So while we're talking about the Southern football teams here, a commencement speech for Georgetown University's prestigious McDonough School of Business, is that what it's called? Seems like an odd place to drop a dig at Texas Tech, but Tom Brady just did it.
2: Oh, boy.
0: The 7-time Super Bowl champ quarterback who's had more plastic surgery than a Kardashian delivered the commencement speech Saturday in Washington, D.C., and he started taking digs at Texas Tech. He talked for 20 minutes. And I got to say, I don't know why it's Texas Tech's fault, Tom Brady. There must have been a lineman somewhere that banged your ex-wife or something.
2: Specifically talking about Texas Tech football? Or maybe he noted that starting this weekend, tomorrow, Texas Tech's taking on Florida Gators in the Super Regionals of college softball championship. It's a run to the World Series.
0: I don't know if Tom Brady's manly enough to watch women's softball.
2: I don't know either, but Texas Tech's got a hell of a team. Got some strong pitching, that's for sure. But today, actual Super Regionals kicks off. You know, there's 16 teams. We're going to try and pare that down by the end of the weekend, and they go off to the World Series. Today, Tennessee versus Georgia.
0: Huh.
2: That's right in our wheelhouse, as they say.
0: Yeah, that's a
2: sweet spot.
0: A couple of teams that Walton and Johnson listeners are probably excited about.
2: I mean, look, we got Arkansas is in, Texas Tech, Tennessee, Georgia. You also got Alabama, LSU, Alabama and LSU going to play each other this weekend. That's going to be a good one. You got the Longhorns are in there. OU versus Mississippi State starting tomorrow. And there's Nebraska and Oklahoma State, the Cowgirls. So, yeah, a lot of Walter Johnson representation going on.
0: Well, we are going to get to all of that in the sports report once Mr. O comes in here this morning.
2: Probably ain't even awake yet. We're fine. We're good.
0: Yeah. Well, we'll get to it is all I mean. It's going to be exciting.
2: And if anybody asks, we didn't say a word about nothing to do with sports. Although we can tell you about the one less member of Arizona's death row now.
0: Do tell.
2: This is exciting.
0: They're killing murderers in Arizona?
2: They are. Eventually. Of course, it was 24 years ago that Leroy Dean McGill set a couple of people on fire.
0: Wow.
2: And that was really mean-spirited. I don't know if they were sitting on his couch or if he was at their house, but this old boy and his girlfriend were sitting on the couch. Now, this was in 2002. It's 24 years ago. This guy's 53 now, so he's, they were all youngins back in the day. They were sitting on the couch. And he come in and poured gasoline all over the both of them. And, naturally, when somebody does something like that, you hop up.
0: I would.
2: And then he just lit them on fire.
0: Oh.
2: And a man died from his injuries. The girlfriend survived third-degree burns over most of her body, but she lived.
0: Immolation, it's called.
2: Yeah. And they said, well, if you do it yourself.
0: No, that's self-immolation.
2: Yeah.
0: Yeah.
2: So he it's called setting them on fire. Pouring gas all over him. Been sitting on death row all these years from a crime from 2002, and they finally found a vein worth jabbing last night, and no more Leroy Dean McGill. He's gone.
0: I don't
2: miss him.
0: Do we still have the controversy with the drug companies not wanting to supply the ingredients for the death row injections?
2: That's one of the problems. Arizona also had a problem a couple of years back at least, that they couldn't find a vein on this one boy. I guess he was just all butter, and they kept looking for a vein, and they kept stabbing him with the needle, and, it was such horrible treatment that they said, we ought not to ever do this again.
0: See, Billy, that's one of the reasons why I lift.
2: Mm-hmm.
0: Sure, I'm very vascular. If I ever get sent to death row, I would hate to waste the time of the executioner. It'll be easy to find a vein on these guns.
2: Sure, but you don't want them to find the vein, right?
0: Well,
2: you want them to miss, so they go, well, we obviously can't kill him. It's not like we could set him on fire or something like that. I mean, that would be easy.
0: No, I'm a patriot, Billy Ed. In this context, were I to be executed, I would want to make the job easier.
2: If I'm going on death row, and I know it's probably going to be 20-plus years before they get to me, I'm going to eat my way to death before they get a chance to kill me.
0: But it's prison food, Billy Ed.
2: I don't care. I'm just going to eat everything I can get my hands on, steal other people's food, fight for it like I'm in, the last days of life on Earth. I want to get so fat and buttery covered they can't find a vein worth killing.
0: What would you ask for your last meal?
2: That's always went on my mind. I think about that a lot.
0: Not every state does it, but some of them do. You can even buy a book to see what famous murderers wanted for their last meal before they were executed.
2: Sure. Yeah, that people are fascinated by these killers and death row and all that kind of stuff. Serial killers, too. I mean, that's big in TV.
0: Did you see what the top story is today on...
2: Is it about serial killing?
0: On New York Post. It's about the Son of Sam killer. Let me see if I could pull it up here. The Son of Sam killer, as you know, is not a nice guy. His name's David Berkowitz. And already, I imagine, just saying that name out loud is causing some of the anti-Israel crowd to go nuts. I don't know why they get really excited. Son of Sam serial killer David Berkowitz boldly predicted he will go to heaven. And this has really upset some people. He said, my home is in heaven, not in the Bronx. He declared this in a Saturday night email to the New York Post. He ditched his recent parole hearing, not interested in being released. Berkowitz spent the last 48 years behind bars, where he says he found Jesus after a killing spree that left 6 New Yorkers dead and gripped the Big Apple in fear for more than a year. But nowadays, I got to think those are rookie numbers by New York standards.
2: But back in the day, it may have been impressive.
0: Over the weekend, earlier this week, we had that incident in Austin with the shooters, the random shooters.
2: Yep.
0: Well, as it turns out, the 17-year-old suspect arrested in connection with the weekend shooting rampage across Austin that left 4 people injured is now on an ICE detainer hold.
2: Is that how you say that?
0: Yeah, the Immigration and Customs Enforcement said, we'd like to have a word with Christian Fajardo Mondragon, or whatever his name is, appeared in court Tuesday where prosecutors revealed he is not a U.S. citizen and has an active ICE hold on him. He was also on probation through the juvenile justice system at the time of his arrest.
2: You know how that sounds when you say it real fast like that.
0: What's that?
2: ICE hold.
0: Oh,
2: he's got a mice hold on him.
0: Yeah, you're right. That is actually pretty funny, Billy.
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0: When you get into a car act.
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0: All right, tell me if you think this is a coincidence, Billy. The AI industry now needs lots and lots of energy for it to work, right? And there's something called the Intergovernmental Panel on Climate Change. It's a United Nations body for exactly what it sounds like. And they have just decided that 99% of climate change scientists just changed their mind about...
1: just about the same time every all the tech billionaires said we're going to need a lot more energy. Where are we going to get it? Wind? No. Solar? No. What about oil? What about coal? What about nuclear? Yeah, that sounds good.
0: We'll get to all that soon. That's coming up on the show. That's weird. All of a sudden, Bill Gates is invested in AI, and he suddenly doesn't think climate change is an existential crisis?
1: And yet there are still politicians who are leaning into that. The existential thing, they love that. Because the UN guys, they're the ones that were telling us we were less than 12 years away. Oh, wait, now it's 7. Oh, 6. We're less than 6 years away from the end of human life on the planet. And now we're not.
0: Yeah.
1: Just like that. Climate change? Don't worry about it.
0: Well, speaking of, Facebook makes smart glasses, AI glasses. They're actually called Meta AI glasses. They work with Ray-Ban. Have you ever seen people wearing these?
1: Probably.
0: Attorney General Ken Paxton of Texas is now investigating Meta for potentially sharing Texans' personal data.
1: How so? What kind of personal data?
0: Well, Meta advertises that the glasses are being designed for privacy. They're supposed to protect your personal information, but...
1: That's what sunglasses are for.
0: Apparently, Meta's Kenya-based subcontractor, Sama, has full access to consumers' private information, according to Ken Paxton.
1: Kenya, like in Africa?
0: Yeah. Like the place where Obama was definitely not born.
1: No, of course not. But he sure seems to know a lot of people over there. Yeah. I'll bet you he's got... I bet he's got his fingers in this little Kenya pie right here.
0: Even his brother seems to... Anyway, annotators...
1: They don't like him, though.
0: People from Sama have claimed that they have access to video material of users' private moments like bathroom visits and other intimate stuff.
1: They're wearing their sunglasses into the bathroom?
0: That is a little odd, isn't it?
1: Now, the way they're supposed to protect you, regular old sunglasses back in the day, when you're at the beach or at the swimming pool with your wife or girlfriend...
0: Sure.
1: You keep those sunglasses on.
0: Right.
1: That way you can check out the hotties in the bikinis without her seeing what you're...

0: staring at.
1: Smart, but now Meta is snitching on guys.
0: Oh, snitches get stitches around here.
1: You know the difference between a rat and a snitch? I figured this out. The rap community explained it to me yesterday.
0: Oh, good.
1: I was learning. I was hanging out with some gentlemen from the community. And I started.
0: On purpose.
1: Yeah.
0: Okay. Right. Just checking. Make sure you didn't just get, you know, never mind.
1: Oh, I'm out there with the people, Billy.
0: Of course you are. You're the people's man.
1: No, I did not get kidnapped by a bunch of African-American youths yesterday. No, I was voluntarily hanging out with them, and they were teaching me things. And apparently a snitch is a guy who goes around looking for information he could share with authorities sort of as a commodity, right?
0: So he's on the search for something he can use.
1: Yep. Right, exactly. And they're trying to get information, and that's just the way that they are. But a rat is a traitor. A rat is someone who was a good guy, but then they got scared.
0: It turned him. Oh,
1: said,
0: boy.
1: At least a snitch is a human because they're just trying to survive. But a rat is a rat.
0: Yeah, that's no good.
1: And this black dude told me that yesterday with his teardrop tattoos. And his, he had like a cross right here on his chin.
0: Well, yeah, of course.
1: I was like, man, I've never felt more alive than I do right now. Learning about the streets from these gentlemen.
0: That's right, because you were that close to being unalived.
1: Yeah.
0: Whether you knew it or not.
1: And I was hanging out with, I think it was, his name was Alfonso or Tito, or I forget what his name is. But anyway, I really learned some stuff yesterday from this guy.
0: Well, that's probably going to be helpful. Yeah.
1: Anyway, I joined a street gang yesterday, so that's some news for me.
0: Sure.
1: Yeah.
0: You got the colors? You wearing the colors yet?
1: You know,
0: you got to send your jacket off to get, you know, all the patches and everything applied.
1: Well, you know, it's a good question. I was going to join the Crips. But apparently, they just wear blue all the time. I was like, you know, it's gonna. I wear a lot of black. It kind of clashes with the Navy. And they said to me, well, then maybe Crips isn't for you.
0: That does sound like good fashion advice right there.
1: So I went down the street and I joined the 16th Street Bloods, and I was like, all right, red. Yeah, I could do red.
0: That's all red all the time. And what about the black?
1: Well,
0: wasn't there a gang that was just all black?
1: Turns out, no.
0: I mean, the clothes.
1: Right. I think I know what you meant. No, not the case, Billy. And as it turns out, but black is a neutral color, so you can wear it with red.
0: Oh, is that right? Okay. Yeah. Well, have you ever heard the song Blue on Black?
1: Kenny Wayne Shepherd, yeah.
0: Sure. Well, didn't you go with the Crips instead of the Blood?
1: See, I get that, and I pointed that out to him, but he was like, you know, Kenny Wayne Shepherd is surprisingly not a member of a street gang.
0: Surprisingly white.
1: Yeah, that's what they told me. And they were like, Kenny, you know, you're an exotic white. You can join. So I was excited about that.
0: Oh, good deal.
1: Yeah, I got that going for me.
0: Yeah, that's going to be handy.
1: Anyway, don't get Meta glasses or they might snitch on you for looking at chicks at the beach.
0: That's no good, man.
1: If you learn anything from this radio segment.
0: I got to tell you, Tiger Woods might just be one of them bad luck charms.
1: Is that right?
0: Tiger Woods' girlfriend just announced that she is battling breast cancer.
1: And you think he gave it to her?
0: I don't know, but I mean, she didn't have breast cancer before that she knew of, and then she became Tiger Woods' girlfriend. You know, when she was married to Donald Trump Jr., she didn't seem to have no problems with the breasts. Now she leaves him, hooks up with Tiger. Next thing you know, I mean, the guy's just bad news. Every time he jumps in a car, every time he, you know, cheats on his wife, everything he does seems to backfire on him. And now he's passing it along to Vanessa Trump. Was she?
1: I don't think that's fair, Billy. And I think you're drawing a lot of lines here where they don't necessarily exist.
0: No, I've drawn the lines. Here's Vanessa Trump.
1: Okay.
0: With Don Jr.
1: Got
0: married,
1: it.
0: Happily married, no breast cancer. And then here she is now, divorced from the Trumps and hanging out with Tiger Woods, breast cancer. I mean, you know, add it up, two and two. That's easy.
1: No, you're right, Billy. That logic is rock solid. There's no way you can argue with that. That's just a scientific fact. In the same way that climate change is only a crisis based on whether or not our globalist elites need more energy or not at that specific moment.
0: Thank you. Yes, now you get it.
1: Under the U.S. Constitution, Billy Ed, anyone who is not a natural-born citizen is barred from becoming president or vice president. Did you know that?
0: Yeah, you're supposed to be born here. That's why they kicked up that whole birther thing about Obama. But then we decided it was important that we ignore it, at least for the Democrats.
1: And, well, now Nancy Mace, with her huge naturals, wants to expand the requirement to the rest of the federal government.
0: And I like her for it.
1: She is introducing a joint resolution proposing a constitutional amendment requiring members of Congress, federal judges, and other Senate-confirmed appointees to be born in the United States of Los Americanos.
0: Amen. Now, will they stick to it? If they even get it passed, will they stick to it?
1: Oh, I promise you this doesn't get passed. No, there's no way they're going to agree on something like this. The current state of our federal government is way too polarizing.
0: I hope this doesn't divide us. The last thing we need is something to come between us and us. You know, there's been some division in this country in the past, and it did not end well.
1: Yeah, I've heard that before. Mm-hmm. Well, AOC is out calling for a civil war right now.
0: Yep.
1: Probably because, in part, she doesn't want people being mean to her friend Ilhan Omar, whose only crime was passing a law that helped people from her community send billions of dollars to terrorists in a foreign country.
0: Yeah, that's all she ever did was try to help. And by the way, Ilhan Omar's defending herself against these fraud allegations. She said, no, you know who's responsible for all the fraud?
1: Who's responsible for all the fraud?
0: I'm going to give you 9 guesses, but only the first one counts.
1: Donald Trump.
0: Yes! Oh, you're good.
1: Man, I am really good at guessing things.
0: Yes, you are.
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0: fun fact.
1: That's that song. I just talked about it, and there it is. It just popped up randomly from the computer.
0: What song are you talking about?
1: That blue on black thing. That's this one right here.
0: When were we talking about that?
1: When you were trying to dress like a Crip.
0: It was like 5 hours ago. How do you even remember that?
1: Oh, I got a mind like a, what's the thing that hangs on to stuff forever? I can't remember.
0: Yeah, a woman?
1: Yeah, that boy, ain't that the truth?
0: Okay, so.
2: I got a steel trap is what you were looking for there. A mind like a, and you don't, by the way. I don't know why you guys aren't celebrating. We should be having a party right now, like in The Wizard of Oz. When they celebrated because Elphaba faked her death, and everybody thought, you know, ding dong, the witch is dead, the wicked witch. Climate change is dead. You just announced it without any sort of folderol, no fanfare, no celebration of any kind.
0: Yeah, the Intergovernmental Panel on Climate Change, it's part of the United Nations, has just announced we were wrong about some of that stuff.
2: Yeah, you know. Don't take any ill. It's too easy. Don't be taking shots at Al Gore. I'm sure he meant well. But it turns out now, everybody that said the science was settled, there is no more arguing about it, it's a done deal, has suddenly changed their mind.
0: Al Gore is nowhere to be seen, by
2: no,
0: the way.
2: No, of course not.
0: This is like after a bank robbery. We just realized there's $1 million missing. Where's the teller at?
2: Uh-huh.
0: We don't know where he is. He's long gone. He lives in Bermuda now.
2: Funny how that works. So, ding dong, climate change is dead. Way.
0: Well, that's great. One less thing to worry about. But now we're going to get AI data centers everywhere.
1: Oh, and don't forget about the ticks.
2: The what?
0: Do you mean like blood-sucking parasites?
1: That's the ones.
0: Well, what about them?
1: They spread disease, and it is on the rise. If we can't get a dang hunter virus pandemic going, then by God, we'll have ourselves a tick pandemic.
0: All right, now, excuse me for remembering 5 minutes ago, but we were told over and over again that one of the reasons why there are insects and deadly diseases and that sort of thing is because of climate change.
1: Oh, well, yeah. Maybe this has to stop, too.
2: Huh. That's confusing.
0: But they were blaming every hurricane. Everything was all blamed on fossil fuels and your consumption of it. And now suddenly that's just not the excuse anymore?
1: Well, I don't think you want that Lyme disease, do you? And we can call it that, even though some diseases can't be named after the area.
0: Okay, I don't know how many people remember that, but you're right. We were told not to call it the China virus.
1: The Wuhan flu, Kung flu,
0: but
1: none of that.
0: But Lyme disease was named after Lyme, Connecticut.
1: Mm-hmm.
0: And apparently that's okay.
2: It's not the only thing ticks can spread, too. There's other diseases that are not any more pleasant, I don't think, than Lyme disease.
0: Mm.
2: But it is affecting the Northeast again. It's that time of the year. I don't know if it's breeding season for ticks.
0: Sure.
2: I've never actually seen them breeding in the wild or anywhere else for that matter, but I'm assuming they do.
0: Yeah.
2: Because there's a lot of them.
0: Sad news, guys. Really?
2: Is it about the... Oh, that's the sad news. I thought you were announcing you had sad news.
0: Well, that what you said was sad news, and I have some more sad news.
2: Is it about Vanessa Trump's breasts?
0: No, it's not. It's about the bloodbath that's about to ensue at public broadcasting, ladies and gentlemen.
1: Uh-oh.
0: Really sad news. If you're a fan of their weekly segments about a knitting club started for disabled transgender Ethiopian immigrants...
2: That's one of their best shows.
0: Very soon, some of the employees producing great content like... AIDS patients who read books to children in the library while dressed in bondage outfits.
2: Yep.
0: That soon could go away. NPR is slashing jobs and restructuring its newsroom at the public radio giant. They're grappling with financial crunches fueled by federal funding cuts. Oh, that's so sad.
2: So it's Trump's fault. Okay, we got right to the source of the problem.
0: The nonprofit broadcaster told staff this week that 300 employees, mostly on the news gathering desks, are eligible for voluntary buyouts. Oh, that's interesting. A job that can easily be replaced by AI. Interesting.
1: Aren't they all these days? I mean, look at us. We're not even here. Ain't that handy?
0: It sounds like it's not Trump's fault when you put it.
2: Well, you said it was a federal government mandate. And, and there's any chance at all we can blame Trump. We'll take it.
0: Well, that's what they said. I know I've told this story on the air before, but I'll make it brief. Last summer, I went out to the middle of the desert, nowhere, in the middle of nowhere, to go on a camping trip. My iPhone didn't work out there. There were no radio stations. I scanned the dial after driving for 2 hours, and there it was, a public broadcast radio station playing jazz music to nobody. No, but there was no one out there to listen to it.
2: Right.
0: It was in a part of the desert that's occupied for maybe 2 weeks a year when there's a festival going on.
2: I was gonna say, once or twice a year, there's quite a large crowd, and then they're gone.
0: Right. Yeah, it's a big music festival out here in a remote part of the country no one ever goes to.
1: Did you have to pee in the bushes or anything?
0: They actually had there were no bushes to pee in.
1: It's a problem.
0: It's nothing out there but death. Just desolate desert. But they had porta potties. That was nice of them.
1: There's a story out today that these Hollywood types, they're so special. Remember that show, The Madison, that had that that hot lady in it, you know, the blonde hot chick?
2: Yeah. It's Michelle Pfeiffer.
1: Yeah. Well, her and all of her buddies on the set, they had to rough it. They didn't have air conditioning. They didn't have bathrooms. You know, there was a scene in there where they went to the outhouse. She said, guess what? That outhouse was fake. It wasn't even a real outhouse. They had to go in the bushes.
0: Oh, no.
1: I know. It's like the worst thing ever. Wow. Of course, she got paid millions of dollars to put up without air conditioning or a potty. A lot of people volunteer to do it for free.
0: Well, they
1: actually have to pay money to go do it.
0: She's lucky she even has a job. It feels like that'd be easy to replace with AI.
2: Yep, here's the story right here. No bathroom. The outhouse isn't real. No AC, no plumbing, nothing. We had to rough it.
0: You mean like camping? Just camping?
2: Yeah, that's pretty much it, yeah.
0: It doesn't sound that bad.
2: But, and again, usually if you go camping, it costs you money for, you know, the equipment and the space, and you have to pay to get in the park or whatever. These people were all paid handsomely to put up with a few moments of discomfort.
0: How handsomely?
2: Oh, they make, you know how rich people are in Hollywood? You think Michelle Pfeiffer showed up to work for 20 bucks an hour? I don't think so.
0: I probably paid her in adrenochrome. That's why she looks like that.
2: Well, sure. And wouldn't you take it if somebody offered?
0: You drink enough baby's blood, you could stay alive forever, they say.
2: That's what they say.
0: Hollywood and Silicon Valley, they figured that out before they figured out the AI thing.
1: Well, why they want to keep aborting babies then? Do you think they'd want more babies around to get their blood?
0: Probably because they don't know about American history.
2: Maybe they'll change their mind about that like they did climate change one day.
0: Do you think they'd change their mind if they found out about the N-word project?
1: Beg your pardon now?
0: Back in the 1939 to 1942, a group called the Birth Control Federation of America, now called the Planned Parenthood Federation of America.
2: We've heard of them.
0: Decided to work on a new idea, conceptualized by birth control activist Margaret Sanger and a gentleman named Dr. Clarence Gamble, a physician you may be familiar with.
2: Dr. Gamble.
0: Procter & Gamble.
2: Oh.
0: They came up with something called the N-word project.
2: Wait. I don't think they called it that N-word.
0: No. I didn't. No, not.
2: Not the, you know, all caps, big, hard R N-word.
0: I could probably say this word.
2: It's Negro.
0: Whoa!
2: Settle down, boys. Settle down. It was called the Negro Project, and in that day and time, that was about the politest way they could think of to talk about black people.
0: From 1939 to 1942, in South Carolina and parts of Nashville, Tennessee, Dr. Clarence Gamble and Margaret Sanger teamed up together, and they said, how do we stop all these black people from having babies?
2: Wasn't that around the same time that Hitler was such a fan of Ms. Sanger?
0: Well, so to your point, that came along a very short time later. She started this project about a decade earlier. Yeah, it was the same time. You're right. Yeah.
2: Thank you.
0: Yeah, no, you're correct.
2: It took you a while to get there, but you did some math in your head and you figured out the 1930s and early 1940s was Hitler time.
0: I am very hungover right now.
2: Oh, really?
0: I am hanging on a thread right now. Mm. I don't normally go out on a weeknight drinking, but boy, last night we hit it hard.
1: I did not receive a phone call about anybody going out drinking.
0: Well, there was an energy convention meeting downtown last night, and my cousin, who's a scientist in Colorado, came in for it. He's my buddy I go skiing with sometimes.
1: Uh-huh.
0: And he and I, he's like, hey, you guys got booze in this town?
1: Keeping it in the family, huh?
0: Well, he's...
1: Yeah, fine, dude, be that way.
0: We went drinking. It was pricey, too. It was one of those places.
1: I always let you know, when me and the boys are going out.
0: Well, did you want to go to a fancy nightclub where they were playing techno music and drink $20 cocktails, Billy Ed?
1: Oh, are y'all buying?
0: No.
1: No, God, no.
0: Well, it's not what we did, but still, it was pricey.
3: Yeah. Well, it was for the players, and to be honest with you, and it started with the Tiger Walk. When you all going to be ready today? when you were going to start fast. It didn't look like it, but all guys were jacked up really.
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3: I see that.
2: But what if it's not really Coach O? What if it's AI Coach O?
4: Would that be better or any different?
2: Cheaper, probably.
3: Probably.
2: Yeah, not as expensive. But he's a very good offensive line coach. Is that what he's going to do? What's he doing again, Billy?
3: I don't know if they even said. They just said he's back on the team as a coaching, an assistant. He not head.
2: Maybe they could do a reality TV show about Coach O, where he's like the water boy. But then he rises up through the ranks of the team management to get back to where he started from.
4: Interesting. We should put something together on that. Maybe a quick, five, six page treatment, just so we could see where it might go.
2: Yeah, why not?
3: All right, now I heard about them ticks. Y'all want to have some kind of tick disease outbreak? Forget that. The what's the one on the ship? The Humana disease or whatever?
2: Hantavirus.
3: See, that one. That ain't kicking off either. But Ebola is still out there. And we got exciting news about Ebola. First of all, the sad news, the death toll in Africa to Ebola just this year, just this week, really, over 130 now. It was, 80-something at the start of the week, and now it's 130. So it's almost double. And every time it doubles, it's going to double again, see, and it's going to go faster. But
2: that's a lot.
3: Ebola is trying to get into America. A flight bound for Detroit was at the last minute. I guess somebody thought, hey, maybe we ought not let them land. They diverted it to Canada, because what's Canada going to do about it?
2: Sure, nothing. They're a bunch of cuckold little bitch boys.
3: A passenger on board from the Congolese said they got the Ebola on the plane.
2: On the plane?
3: Oh, yeah. Ebola. She was on the plane. Ebola was all over her. And then she wanted to get to Detroit. And U.S. bus customs, the people like that, said they had to take a decisive action and divert an Air France flight that left Paris to get the hell out. Don't come around here no more.
2: Well, you do bring up an interesting point. Here in our town, the World Cup's about to happen.
3: We can't be having no Ebola outbreak while the World Cup coming.
2: I got some bad news for you. Guess who's playing in Houston?
4: Who's coming?
2: The Congo will
4: be. No,
2: yeah, they have
4: really?
2: Us right here in our community.
3: And they just eat up with the Ebola.
2: That's what they say. You know what's odd about what Mr. O just said, though? If you were Ebola, would you want to go to Detroit? I mean, geez, Louise, hasn't Ebola suffered enough?
3: You got it bad enough with the Ebola, and now they're going to land you in Detroit? Oh, hell no.
2: Man, if I was Ebola, I wouldn't go to Detroit.
4: Mm-mm.
2: I'd go somewhere nice, like Flint.
4: Yeah, have a cold glass of ice water. It's really good stuff. Oh, speaking of that, I wonder if my ice has melted yet. I was hoping to get a refreshing drink of ice water this morning?
2: We have a weird problem in the studio today. The ice machine's working great, but there's no water coming out.
4: It's just all ice, and it's supposed to be a mixture. You can push the button for mix. No water, but if you let the ice sit here long enough, it does turn into water. How about that? I got a sip just now before I ran out.
2: Hey, a quick question for you. Did you guys enjoy the Thailand season of White Lotus?
4: Well, I guess it was okay. It wasn't my favorite.
2: Do you guys remember the scene where, what's his name, Walter Goggins' character goes to visit his buddy?
4: Okay.
2: And they'd get caught up. They hadn't talked in a while.
4: Yeah.
2: He's like, what have you been doing? He's like, well, I've been getting hookers here in Thailand.
4: Oh, boy.
2: Do you remember what kind of hookers they were?
3: Well, I know there's a lot of them lady boys in Thailand. There's some people that say they're so pretty, they don't even mind the fact that they got, you know, downstairs.
2: Good
3: they,
2: Lord.
3: That'd have to be real pretty.
2: Okay, in Maine, there's a guy running for Senate. He had a bunch of Nazi tattoos. His name's Graham Plattner. He's a Democrat.
4: Yeah, I heard of him.
2: Graham Plattner is on record here. Having once said, and I'm just going to read the quote of what he said. When you're in the military, spend your leave banging hookers in Thailand instead of getting bitched at by your wife back home, and you could sell it as avoiding federal income tax, said future Senator of Maine, Graham Plattner.
4: Wow. So this was before he had any possible ideas of running for anything.
2: But here's what's so odd about that. Besides the whole thing.
4: Yeah.
2: So Graham Plattner is a ladyboy banging Nazi that wants people to cheat on their taxes?
4: Sounds like.
2: And this is who the Democrats are pushing for right now to replace Susan Collins?
4: I think he's like their poster boy for what every good Democrat should be.
2: I hate to say this out loud because I know it's going to sound ridiculous, but we really need Susan Collins to beat this guy.
4: That sounds crazy.
2: I know. Sounds nuts.
4: I don't think we're going to affect the Maine politics scene very much from here.
2: Ugh.
4: I don't know.
2: Graham Plattner, the ladyboy banging neo-Nazi from Maine.
4: Well, if we can't affect the election, at least we can enjoy watching what happens leading up to the election, because there's some entertainment coming out of these places, I'll tell you that.
2: You know, you're right about that. It is entertaining, yeah. But not as entertaining as this radio show or our comedy show coming up Friday, June 12th at the House of Blues, the right side of comedy.
4: It's not this Friday, is it? It's not tomorrow.
2: No, it's less than a month away, and there's only a couple dozen tickets left. That is going to sell out. That is going to be the party of the summer. Everybody that's going to this thing is going to have a better life afterwards, and everyone who missed it is going to regret it for the rest of their existence.
4: Oh, yeah. They'll be hearing about it like, you didn't go. You could have gone. You didn't go. You missed it. That's it. Too bad for you.
2: Everybody who doesn't go is going to get Ebola. That's a scientific fact.
5: Ebola. Ebola.
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16: Got to find those extra cups to fill. They got an awful lot of coffee in Brazil.
17: But what about Seattle?
18: Well, they got a lot of coffee in Seattle, too. Yeah, sure. You know, the home of Starbucks, among other things.
17: Oh, I'm so glad you said that, Mr. Kenneth.
18: Why, what?
17: Okay, we all talk about Zorhan mom Donnie, but some people forget about Katie Wilson. Does everybody remember Katie Wilson?
19: Sounds familiar.
17: That is the socialist, outspoken socialist mayor of Seattle.
19: Oh, yeah. Millionaires have been pulling their businesses out of Seattle and moving to more favorable states, and she just waving them goodbye, saying, good riddance, get out of here, we don't need you, don't want you.
17: Well, not long ago, you're right, she got together with a bunch of union people so she could protest against Starbucks. Starbucks, you guys are oppressive Nazis, she said. That wasn't quite what she actually said. I am not buying Starbucks, and you shouldn't either, she said.
19: That's smart.
17: Anyway, so that was several months ago, and now Seattle-based corporation Starbucks has said they're thinking about leaving town.
19: Ooh.
17: And taking all the jobs and money with them.
19: Well, she should wave to them and say, bye, we don't want you, don't need you, right?
17: Well, you'd think so. Actually, she's changing her mind now. Seattle's lefty mayor, Katie Wilson, admitted she was wrong to slam Starbucks and push for a boycott of the mega coffee chain.
18: Oh, she was just wrong about this one, though. Just Starbucks, not in the rest of you.
17: Wilson, age 43, oh, you'll love how they wrote this in the Post. Wilson, age 43, issued a terse mea culpa to the New York Times this week.
18: Very nice.
17: As questions swirl about whether the liberal Northwest city can attract and retain businesses, including Starbucks, which recently chose to expand its footprint into Tennessee. They said, you know, a great place to move some of our offices would be the very tax-friendly red state, Tennessee.
19: Oh, yeah.
17: And as it turns out, Tennessee was like, yeah, come on
19: Bring
17: over.
19: Bring it.
17: Pointing your room. The water's warm, very comfortable. Wilson has insisted that her office and Starbucks have a good relationship, and she said she's sorry. She'll never do it again. Sorry, Starbucks.
19: Mm-hmm.
17: Whatever you want to do, here's a jar of Vaseline. I'll just bend over, have your way with me. No, that's not what she said.
18: That's not what she said.
17: Starbucks noted the plan for Nashville was an effort to expand in other parts of the country. They said, you know, it'd be real easy to get the hell out of Seattle right now.
18: Yeah.
17: And anyway, you get the point. That's fun, right?
18: It's a good time. Well, sure, sooner or later. All of their bold talk about the brave new future of socialism and communism in New York and Seattle and everywhere else, they're still preaching it, still trying to push it on you, and it's failing just like it did in all the other countries where we told you ought not.
17: Politicians, especially the Marxist politicians, are just so tacky. What they're willing to do, she's no different than Zorhan mom Donnie. It's the same thing. He made all these big promises.
19: Yep.
17: Free this and free that. Now he's in charge of New York City, and he said, you know what we really got to do is raise taxes and cut spending.
19: Mm-hmm.
17: What?
19: Oh, wait. That's what all the other guys said they wanted to do. He's just like all the rest of them now.
17: You said you were going to give us free stuff.
19: What? Yeah, where's the free stuff?
17: Where's all my free stuff, they said.
19: Well, finds out somebody had to pay for it. And a lot of people that were paying for the free stuff decided to get the hell out of New York City. Can't blame them.
17: Well,
20: nowhere in these articles does it say what, I mean, I haven't seen it anyway, what Coach O's official job title is. But Lane Kiffin did say that he's looking forward to watching him work with the defense.
17: Wait, you did it.
20: That's what I'm saying anyway. That's the Walton Johnson Sport Report.
17: Who's it brought to us by?
20: Brought to you by our friends at Haywood Harvest. You definitely want to make friends with these folks because they've some lovely products that they will ship right to your door.
17: Wow, imagine that. You go to haywoodharvest.com, you use promo code WNJ.
18: Yeah, put all the letters in.
17: And they send you all kinds of great stuff at a marginal, very low price, healthy, great products.
18: You go online, you can pick out what you want. They don't just randomly send you stuff.
17: Well, I'm really glad that Donald Trump signed the Farm Act because that makes their products legal in all 50 states. unless Lieutenant Governor Dan Patrick changes that, because he doesn't like freedom and liberty.
19: Well, let's watch him. Watch him like a hawk.
17: Well, we better stock up while we can before he takes that right away from
20: us. That's right. HeywoodHarvest.com. That's the way you go. Coach O is going to be working with the defense. I think what you thought, somebody must have been talking about the offense, because they call that working like with the O-line or something like that. And you might have heard somebody say, you're going to get the O-line going. That's Coach O. But he's going to work with a D.
17: Ah, okay. He's big. He's
19: big on the D.
17: Big on the D. He's known for his big D. Yeah.
20: In other sports, NBA, Oklahoma takes game two. That means that series is tied one apiece. And New York and Cleveland or whoever, they're going to go again tonight. Oh, and yesterday we told you about Aaron Rodgers announcing his new job. Well, his old job, but it's new again, as he's returning to the Pittsburgh Steelers for another year of quarterbacking, now with his old coach, who is now his new coach at Pittsburgh. But he has also announced his retirement, because, like I told you, this got to be his last season. And, yeah, yesterday he came out and said, this is it. All right, this is my last season. If he make it, and there's no guarantee, man's like 4,700 years old or something like that. He really old for quarterbacking in the NFL anyway.
17: Wow.
18: I think he's 44.
17: God, that's ancient.
20: Yeah, he's like Kenny's age.
17: He's like a dinosaur.
19: God, old as you, Kenny.
17: Gross, ew.
20: Yeah, so, you know.
17: Imagine all that gray body hair, yuck.
19: So if he knows it's his last, he can leave it all on the field. He can play until he's just a bloody pulp that they got to mop up on the goal line. Yeah, well, go for it, Aaron.
17: Well, they usually don't do that.
19: Yeah, but, you know, he don't save none back for next time. This is all she wrote.
17: Yeah. All right, well, all that being said, a little baseball news. You take a look at any of that yesterday?
20: No, I don't care about giving us scores these days until after the All-Star break, at least.
17: Why?
20: Besides, the Astros ain't really tearing it up.
17: No, they got their asses kicked yesterday. Did. Nothing good to say about them that we'll just leave the Astros alone.
18: They're hard to watch. I have friends that like an afternoon game. They'll put it on, and they can't watch them. It's just awful.
17: No, but the Rangers had a good afternoon. 5-4 against the Colorado Rockies and my Atlanta Braves.
20: Well, it was the Colorado Rockies. Everybody has a good day against them.
17: They do suck. But another team that sucks is the Miami Marlins, and the Atlanta Braves gave them a spanking yesterday, 9-1.
18: No, I'd like to see that.
17: Go, Braves, go. Outstanding. Okay, in the meantime, Minnesota Vikings defensive coordinator Brian Flores has broadened the scope of his racial discrimination lawsuit against the NFL, and his legal team has filed subpoenas to 25 teams.
20: Looking to cash in and get some of that money.
17: You can get some racism money. Ooh, the racism. You can just hear Jesse Jackson shaking around in his casket. I'd love to get a slice of that.
18: Turn him loose. Let him go.
17: While the identities of the 25 franchises remain unknown, isn't that like most of the teams? It's most of just taking. Yeah. Flores's legal team has served more than 1,000 discovery requests in their quest to obtain hiring records and communications from teams. Somewhere out there is an email that says no black guys, and we're going to find it. Flores has filed suits against the NFL and three specific franchises, the New York Giants, those racists, the Denver Broncos, them and their disgusting, vile neo-Nazi fans, and who could forget the Houston it says the Houston Texans, but I'm sure they're innocent.
18: they got caught up in the net. That's all. They were just standing there minding their own business.
17: And we're going to get a big old slice of that Tawana Brawley money. Excuse me, I mean NFL money. It's going to be great. And the Major League Eating Organization has weighed in on the Joey Chestnut DUI controversy.
19: I was hoping they would.
17: I don't know why anyone's shocked that a guy who eats a lot of hot... No, it wasn't a DUI. What did he do? He got in a fight. He got a misdemeanor battery.
18: Yeah, didn't even sound like much of a fight. It was like a slap.
17: Well, they have weighed in after the competitive eater entered a guilty plea in an Indiana battery case for open-handed slapping a man in a bar, which didn't sound that bad, 180 days of probation. The organization that governs the competitive eating contests, the MLE, one of the proudest, most compassionate organizations in America, unless you're a hot dog, has announced that it has declined to punish the 17-time Nathan's hot dog eating champion because, let's face it, only a little bitch would complain that they got slapped across the face in a bar by some guy who was just goofing around.
20: Well, ain't that the truth.
17: Joey Chestnut.
18: They fought over, wieners. I mean, come on. Guys, get serious, okay?
17: Yeah, grow up. Jeez Louise. You're going to interrupt. You're going to take away the proud tradition of Americans celebrating hot dog eating on the 4th of July at Coney Island on the 250th anniversary of America?
20: I don't think so.
17: When that's exactly what we asked you not to do?
20: Well, Donald Trump probably step in and just pass him a pardon or whatever he needs to get out of trouble just in time for the eating.
17: Everyone knows the leader of the federal government can step in. It's his constitutional right to tell the Major League Eating Organization who can and can't compete on the 4th of July.
20: It's right there in the Constitution.
17: It's right there in the 69th Amendment.
20: The forefathers, I don't know how many of them there were. There was probably more than four.
17: I think it was the four skin fathers.
20: That's them. They said, no, protect the wiener.
17: Absolutely.
0: They call them OGs, old gangsters, veteran street fighters with lifelong affiliations to the gangs of
21: Walton and Johnson.
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2: Baby, digging on the jukebox bass. Nobody to blame for all the disdain I used to wear on my face. Her honey was a man-sized mountain. Her baby was a big bad hawk.
3: I know that guy.
2: Known through the town.
3: That guy singing. I know him.
4: Oh, who's that? Better Than Ezra?
3: Hey, watch your mouth now.
4: What? That's a good band. I think they hang out with each other.
3: It ain't that band, no, is it?
4: No, it's Cowboy Mouth. That's Fred.
3: That's Fred, Cowboy Mouth. Did you see, he sent me a picture of where they was at. San Diego.
4: Okay.
3: Southern California. And they've got apparently got a huge LSU alumni group in San Diego. Who'd have thunk it? The biggest LSU alumni group outside of Louisiana is Houston, by the way, but
4: obviously
3: San Diego must have a lot because they invited Fred and the boys, you know, from Cowboy Mouth to come play their annual get together. Well, it was a massive crowd.
4: Well, they got new music out right now. Patty with the Rose Tattoo. I'm not surprised that San Diego would have a lot of LSU graduates because San Diego and Orange County, that's the one spot in California where you will find people that vote the right way.
3: A little bit of normalcy.
4: A yeah. little bit. Not
3: because it's from people that come there from all other parts of the country. Yeah.
4: Right, exactly. Yeah, it's a shame. San Diego is wasted on California. We should invade and take it from them.
3: Yeah, let's do that since we ain't going to invade Cuba, which we don't really need to. I mean, everybody kind of agrees Cuba's in a world hurt already. Big news in Cuba yesterday
4: is huge.
3: After 30 years, somebody thought, well, why don't we get a hold of one of them Castro boys for all of his misdoings?
4: Raul.
3: Yeah, that's Fidel's brother, and he ain't no kid. He's 94. But okay. 30 years ago,
4: 1996,
3: when he was running stuff, he ordered the shooting down of a couple of little airplanes that was trying to, you know, offer aid to some of them Cubans trying to get the hell out of Cuba. And so they were unarmed. They were just, offering aid and comfort. And Raul says, kill them. So four counts of murder from the America Department of Justice after this Cuba. I don't know what good is going to do now.
4: And
3: 30 years later.
4: And the Associated Press is mad at Trump. Federal prosecutors yesterday charged former Cuban President Raul Castro with ordering the 1996 shootdown of civilian planes operated by Miami-based exiles. It was a group. It was a humanitarian effort. It was a bunch of Americans trying to help people.
3: Brothers to the rescue. They were trying to rescue people.
4: So the Trump administration said, there's got to be consequences. You murdered people. You murdered Americans while they were trying to do some good.
5: Now, why didn't any other president do anything about it for the last 30 years?
4: Well, if I'm not mistaken, didn't Obama go down to Cuba and, hang out and high-five them?
3: Probably was bowing to them, too. He bowed to everybody.
4: Probably cracked up. They probably joked about killing all those Americans.
3: Probably.
4: You know, because you know how Obama is, you know. He does not like America.
3: And yet, we don't learn from the last 30, 40, 60, 70 years about what's going on in Cuba. We want it here. We want it in America, and we want it as quick as we can, by God, get it. That's what I keep hearing.
4: Well, I would describe New York State Attorney General Letitia James as being like Obama in a miniskirt, but now that I think about it, I've never seen the two of them in the same place at the same time.
3: Good point.
4: New York's leading business advocacy group is launching a $1 million effort to defeat legislation championed by the New York State Attorney General that would, quote, ban surveillance pricing, claiming it would actually hurt consumers. It's something called the One Fair Price Package. It consists of two bills that outlaw the surveillance or algorithmic pricing, in which companies use shoppers' personal data to set individualized prices for consumers. They look at how much money you have, are you a rich guy or a poor guy, and while you're shopping online, they'll charge you based on that. Well, they want to make that illegal in New York State. And anyway, Letitia James is, whether you like the idea of them doing it or not, you got to admit,

0: you know, the government stepping in and getting involved, it does feel like it's going to make things worse. I'm not defending.
1: It usually does.
0: I'm not defending the companies that are doing this by any means.
2: Oh, God, no. It sounds horrible. I think the airlines do it because I looked at some airline, some flight prices yesterday. And then I had a friend that I was chatting with also look at the same. And they got a different number than I did.
0: Right.
2: Oh, how is this flight like $600 for me and $450 for them?
0: Well, the Business Council of New York State argues that it's not just about hiking up the fees. Sometimes we lower the fees. If somebody doesn't have a lot of money, if it looks like it's a poor college kid or something and they were checking the cost of an airline ticket, we might make the price lower for them. I don't know.
1: And how do they know ahead of time? How do they know the college kid ain't looking on his mom or dad's iPad? And so they're going to charge him more. But if he looked on his own, they'd charge him less.
0: This is one example.
1: That's just not right.
0: I don't like either group of people here. I don't like the technocrats that are figuring out how much money you're worth and then selecting your cost.
2: No.
0: But I also don't think it's New York State's job to step in and do something about it. Because Lord knows they're not going to make it better.
2: Well, who is going to do something about it?
0: Okay, well, as it turns out, Milton Friedman once explained this very problem before he even knew it existed. See, with information, with free speech, with a little something called the First Amendment and, say, a popular morning radio show or a podcast, consumers could be made aware of predatory businesses out there that are preying upon them and warn them ahead of time, hey, use these businesses, not
2: so
0: that one.
2: It's irresponsible for the government to try to help. Let's turn radio loose on it.
0: Well, we're
2: that seems much more responsible.
0: Well, we're just sharing information. It's not like we're going in with
1: no, we ain't gonna actually do anything.
0: No, we're definitely not.
1: We're gonna tell you. Maybe you'll do something about it.
0: I could tell you with great certainty, I don't think there's any advertiser that we endorse that does that sort of thing.
1: Well, hell no, we wouldn't be telling you about it.
0: Well, I've never heard of it happening, but I don't know. If it ever does happen, I think we'd probably have to shake that one off. You know, for all jokes aside, I am very proud of the brands and the companies that we partner with and
2: Absolutely.
0: We endorse. And, you know, we do check them out. We do background checks. We look into it. There are very few things we've ever endorsed that we don't actually use or know someone who uses. Or at the very least did some research and figured out, you know, if this was a trustworthy company to get your cataract surgery from or buy an automobile or go to this gun range. And that's the reason why we work with them. So not for nothing there. But if you are skeptical about that sort of business practice, you know, hopefully you listen to this radio show long enough to know we're not going to drive you down that street.
1: Are we selling cataracts now? I thought we were selling Rinkins.
0: You know, it is kind of funny. Everybody else is frowning at Billyhead, but
2: that's not allowed. I think that's actually illegal now.
0: Hey, India has an interesting solution to this Muslim problem.
1: Huh. Now, don't India have some Muslims?
0: They do.
1: But they have a Muslim problem. Okay, I get that.
0: India does this thing now where a court will declare that a mosque is getting a little too mosque-y, so they turn it into a Hindu temple.
2: Huh. Okay. And if you don't know anything about the religions, Hindu or Islam, just understand this. The Hindus don't say to all the other Hindus that if you know anybody that's not a Hindu, you should kill them.
0: Right. That's true. I don't know of that. I mean, that may be an example of that, but I'm not aware of it being as big of a problem as it is in Islam. Anyway, a court in India just declared a medieval mosque to be a temple. And I was I found this on Al Jazeera because I like to know what they're talking about. This is a thing they're real upset about. The Muslims are real mad about this today. And I did a deep dive into this story, and it turns out it's not even the first time they've done this. And I get it, you know, property rights, this and that, yada, yada, yada. But you got to admit, if there was one group of people. No, I'm not endorsing it. I'm not suggesting we should do something like that. I'm just saying that's a thing that happened.
1: Yeah, Kenny, you're not allowed to say stuff like that.
0: Say stuff like what?
1: I didn't hear you.
0: Me neither.
1: No.
3: I doubled the size of it, you dumb person.
4: Double the size. What about
3: you are not a smart person. What about
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12: Is it slapping you?
13: This is good, right?
12: That's what the kiddos say. That's slapping me.
13: New music from Rolling Stones. Not bad.
14: I don't think the kiddos say that about the Stones much, do they?
13: Well, I mean...
14: I know. Don't tell them who it is. They'll love it.
13: Tell them it's the Black Keys or something. They're like, oh, this is good. Is this new? It is new.
11: Just the black ones, huh? Yeah, nobody need them white ones.
13: That's not what that means.
11: The Keys. No. Yeah, they never play the white keys. They just play the black ones.
13: Mr. O, why do you have to make everything about race?
11: Look, why? Oh, I ain't the one brought it up. Look, the listeners want to know stuff. Lisa want to know, what is that stuff Aaron Rodgers takes? You talk about it all the time.
13: Oh, yeah, that's adrenochrome, yep.
11: Yeah, she said, was it ashwagandha?
13: It's ayahuasca. Adrenochrome is not a real thing.
11: Oh, okay, now, which is it? You're telling two stories now.
13: Okay,
11: Lisa want to know, so she said Aaron Rodgers takes that he can play until he's an old man like Kenny.
13: Okay, we made a joke earlier on the show about Silicon Valley
14: drinking baby's blood
13: in Hollywood using adrenochrome, which I don't think is a real thing, but I can't prove it's not a real thing.
11: The baby blood thing?
13: Yeah.
11: All right.
13: But actually, what he really does is ayahuasca. You go down to Costa Rica and you pay a jungle shaman to go get you some some of this psychedelic stuff. And they put you on a mattress. Now, I'm warning you, what I'm about to say is going to make some of you a little uncomfortable if you're eating breakfast, but I'll be brief. Ayahuasca is going to cause your digestive system to just fail.
14: Okay.
13: You are going to vomit violently. You are going to get diarrhea. There will be fluids and things. And
14: that escaping you at a rapid pace.
13: So they put you on a mattress, and they provide you with a bucket. And then, and weirdly enough, very affluent very white Americans pay for the privilege to go do this. I've never done it before. Not that it's beneath me. I've just never done it, and I don't think I have any plans to.
12: It sounds like the kind of thing why go all the way to Costa Rica? Won't you imagine My Pillow or My Store has some?
13: Ayahuasca? You
12: know, I always check there first before I run off to Costa Rica to buy stuff. Go with MyPillow.com. And as far as sponsors go, if you want to cleanse your system, but not quite as urgently,
13: yeah.
12: Maybe go with the Get the Tea. The 15-day cleanse is on a special right now. I think that's probably what you're looking for.
13: Mm.
12: And you don't have to worry about soiling your mattress.
13: Did you ever see someone's mugshot and you're just pretty confident that person's like a stripper, an OnlyFans model, without them telling you?
12: Uh-oh. Did you find another attractive criminal?
13: Well, okay, first of all, let me start by saying this one's a little young for me, but we didn't know that she's 19, and I think anyone below 25 is just too stupid to talk to. That's my opinion.
12: You planned on talking to her? You were going to talk her brains out, weren't you?
13: We just saw this headline, and it sounded awful. Teen mom arrested for leaving baby home alone so she could meet friends at McDonald's.
12: Why wouldn't she take the baby to McDonald's? They love McDonald's. That's what parents do. When they have babies, they go to McDonald's so they can put them in those little hamster trails and not keep up with them for an hour.
13: And it's cheap. But then also, doesn't
12: it? Not anymore.
13: Oh, yeah, good point.
12: Yeah.
13: Anyway, a Maryland teenager facing child neglect charges for allegedly leaving a 6-month-old baby home alone. She's a 19-year-old daycare worker. Oh, God.
12: She's the daycare worker for other people's babies?
13: Well, she was. I don't know. Probably not.
12: But, I mean, come on. How much trouble could a 6-month-old get into? They can barely even get around.
13: But we only stumbled onto this news story because people in the comment section on social media were aghast at the fact that a young woman who was so attractive, as they described her, not me, because too young and dumb, could do such a thing. And they said, I can help her. I can save her. You know, the comments people leave.
12: Mm-hmm.
13: But she left her infant at home so she could go to McDonald's.
12: Did anything happen while she was gone? Did the 6-month-old crawl into the kitchen and get hold of a knife or something? She probably kept it in its little crib, right? How's it going to get away?
13: The restaurant is 10 miles from where the baby was left alone. Aberdeen police took custody of the baby. The baby is now at Upper Chesapeake Medical Center.
12: I don't know you could live anywhere in America outside of, you know, like the wilderness in Montana or somewhere where you were 10 miles from a McDonald's.
13: Well, maybe she passed a couple other McDonald's to get there.
12: So that's irresponsible. Yeah, if you're going to leave your 6-month home alone, go to the closest McDonald's, or that's just irresponsible parenting.
13: Yeah. Anyway, Faust was recently worked at a daycare at a Presbyterian church.
12: That
13: but
12: might be where she learned it.
13: Left her employment a week before her arrest. Okay, so she didn't work there now.
12: They might do that at the daycare all the time. We're all running to Starbucks. Kids will be fine, right? Okay.
13: Wow.
12: Well, she's in trouble, I'm assuming.
13: Yeah.
12: I never did get a look at her, though.
13: Well, I just closed the article, so you're going to have to Google it yourself.
12: Okay.
13: Kara Faust is her name, 19-year-old Aberdeen, Maryland. Knock yourself out.
12: Aberdeen. That just sounds highfalutin, don't it? I don't know if it is. It just has that sound to it. You know?
13: Really? Because to me, it sounds like a white trash town that just in that part of the country. Aberdeen. Ooh. Aberdeen.
12: White trash would be nice.
13: Number one for catalytic converter resale and meth addiction.
12: Well, after Memphis.
13: I have this catalytic converter for sale, and oddly enough, it fits right on your vehicle.
12: Look,
13: very little work required to get it attached there.
12: Look at that.
13: Couldn't help but notice you need one. Pay up, buddy.
11: It looks used, but I guess that's why it's such a low price.
13: Sure. Yeah, that's right.
12: Tom has emailed at waltonjohnson.com through the app, but he wrote his name at the end because you have to on the app or we don't know who you are. He said, please... I guess he tuned in a little late. Please tell me I didn't miss Gay for Space. I really like that's my favorite part, Gay for Space. He says, because every time I hear that Jamie Presley gal talking.
13: I'm glad he knew, recognized the soundbite, yeah.
12: I just picture them proton cannons of hers.
13: And she's doing porn now, if I'm not mistaken, isn't
12: that's
13: she?
12: That's the lady from My Name is Earl.
13: Well,
12: back in the day?
13: Well, we didn't have this scheduled, but you know what we say here at the Walton and Johnson show?
12: You have a Gay for Space?
11: Well, we always have something laying around, right?
13: Sure, we've always got something laying around. And you know what we say here at the Walton and Johnson show?
12: I don't.
13: pander.
15: Why are you so gay for space?
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14: And it's brought to you by Being Gay.
13: No, it's brought to you by our comedy show, Friday, June 12th at the House of Blues. If you don't have anything else, I'm happy to do anything else.
14: No.
13: Oh, okay.
14: I was listening.
13: Tickets available right now at Ticketmaster.com or Live Nation. Not a lot of tickets left. That is definitely going to sell out. Only a few tables left and some standing room only in the back of the room. But don't worry, that's where the rowdy crowd is going to be partying at. So if you get those tickets, not only are they cheap, but you're more likely to get into a bar fight. Okay, that probably won't happen.
14: Not the slapping kind, though. Hopefully it's a legitimate bar fight.
13: No, and we're not going to let Joey Chestnut anywhere near this comedy show. Alex Stein's going to be there. Jesse Payton, yours truly. Steve Johnson is the host. Billy Ed Hatfield will be sitting in the audience eating jalapeno poppers.
14: You damn straight I will.
13: Hell yeah. And it's going to be a lot of fun. Friday, June 12th at the House of Blues in Houston, Texas. Get your tickets.
11: One of the gayest, for spaciest stories going on right now is all about SpaceX.
13: Yep,
11: it's
13: huge.
11: And the big IPO. I don't know if they picked a specific date. The target was June, which we're coming up on fairly rapidly. They said the valuation will be somewhere between 1.75 and $2 trillion valuation of the company.
13: That is huge. Very rarely is there anything worth $2 trillion.
14: Mm-mm.
13: This is a big damn deal, ladies and gentlemen. But I...
14: Elon Musk will be chairman, CEO, and hold at least 85% voting power via his dual-class shares.
13: I want to get a slice of that IPO, but not on the day it goes for sale. I'm going to probably wait a week or two.
14: You probably won't be able to get in on it the day it goes for sale. That's all the big rich boys and their companies get in on all that.
13: But you notice whenever a hot stock hits the market, and I'm not a professional stock trader, this is just a thing I notice, the day it goes on sale, it always spikes up to absurdly high levels.
11: That's right.
13: Especially tech stocks. Then it dips down real hard. Then it kind of levels out.
14: Mm-hmm.
13: So I'm going to buy it after everyone stops talking about it for a week or two.
11: That's right. Unless it don't. It could be it just lifts off and it just keeps on firing. You don't know.
13: Well, I want it.
14: Well, SpaceX is kind of famous for takeoffs, but every now and then they have one that plunges back to Earth.
13: You know what else I want a slice of?
14: You hope it plunges.
13: Oh, yeah. Well, I know
11: what you want to get a slice of. That 19-year-old with the baby.
13: No. I was going to say Sydney Sweeney's lingerie company. I'd love to invest in that.
14: Oh, sure. You want to get into her lingerie?
13: No. The IPO. I'd like a slice of the IPO.
11: Mm-hmm.
13: Did you see that the day, what was it, that she teamed up with Olivia, what's her name, Dunn? Not Olivia Dunn.
14: That's the LSU gymnast.
13: Yeah, Olivia Dunn. Didn't she model for it?
14: Livy. Yeah.
13: That the Victoria's Secret stock like crashed into the earth, and all they did was a photo shoot together. I was like, wow, is it really that easy? I'd love to buy some of that stock. That's all it
14: takes. The one to crash?
13: No,
14: it crashed because the competitor was so overwhelming.
13: But theirs isn't even publicly traded yet, or will it ever be. It's Jeff Bezos and Sydney Sweeney. And what's the product? Lingerie for hot blonde chicks with big boobs. America is back, baby.
14: Yeah.
17: It can produce almost any kind of variation on pure sound, including some sounds that have never been heard before, on this earth at least. But there's been so much talk and publicity about...
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10: I'm assuming people are looking at the radio now to see how did the station get changed? What happened? Where'd the Walton and Johnson show go?
11: Somebody took sound bites of, I don't know what it is. It sounds like they took sound bites of Rasta MCs and they animated them over the mouth of Osama bin Laden.
10: Hard to see that on the radio. Pretty much all I get is sound.
11: Yeah, I get that.
10: And without the video, it's kind of useless.
11: We were watching a music video in the studio that very poorly edited from a very long time ago of Osama bin Laden rapping while he crashed a plane into a building. And I think that's in poor taste.
12: Well, y'all was. I was looking at the services for Bobby Cox of Atlanta Braves fame.
11: Oh, I'm glad you brought that up. Rest in peace to a baseball legend, 84 years old, passed away in Georgia, born in Tulsa, Oklahoma.
10: But didn't Ted Turner of the Atlanta Braves and other just recently pass away as well?
11: It's true. Cox was mostly known as
12: having a tough week, ain't they?
11: Cox originally signed with the Dodgers in 59, bounced around a bit, the Cubs, the Braves minor league systems for 7 seasons. The Braves traded Cox to the Yankees for Bob Tillman and Dale Roberts. Cox finally made it to the majors in 68.
12: Yeah, he was a good third baseman, but Hall of Fame for managing. I mean, the man led the Braves to 14 consecutive division titles, National League pennants, the 95 World Series. I mean, 29 seasons. Hell yeah, he tore it up.
11: In 1991, the Braves became the first team, one of the first teams, to go from last place to first place from one year to the next, won the 1991 World Series.
10: I bet they were going worst to first. They always like to say stuff like that when they do that.
11: How about that?
10: And now, is this the same Atlanta Braves manager that was with the team when they decided Atlanta was too racist to have the All-Star game, and so they moved it to an even wider town called Denver?
11: It looks like his career, I think his career ended before
12: I
11: that.
12: I think that was over. That was only like, what, 5-6 years ago they did that.
11: I think he retired in 2010.
10: Oh, okay. I don't know anything about
11: his final game was October 11th, 2010, when the Braves were eliminated by the Giants in Game 4 of the National League Division Series. Boy, back then, man, baseball was fun. The Cleveland Indians, the Braves.
10: And that tomahawk chop that you hear in the background. They still allowed to do that?
11: I don't know. I would do it. I have to admit, I'm not as big of a Braves fan as I suggest that I
10: am. No way. You're not serious all the time about your love of Atlanta baseball teams?
11: Look, I love a winner. That's what I love. Yeah. Go Braves. You're having a good season. They have a team in our part of the country where Walton and Johnson can be heard, so I'm going to celebrate.
10: There you go. There's a tear it up, man.
11: And the Astros and the Rangers are getting their asses kicked this season, so you might as well cheer for someone that's good.
10: By the way, since we're doing celebrity deaths, although I don't know if everybody's considered Bobby Cox a celebrity or not, we have another a real celebrity death to share with you this morning. It's never happy, obviously, you know, but it's part of life. Things don't last forever. People... or businesses, for that matter.
11: Okay, what died?
10: Schlitz Beer.
11: Oh, yeah.
10: Schlitz Beer, that's the beer that made Milwaukee famous. I don't know if you heard that or not.
11: That and the communist mayor they had 100 years ago.
10: But that was their, they didn't, you know, use that in their commercials about the commie mayor. They just talked about the beer that made Milwaukee famous. Been around 177 years. I grew up on Schlitz, among other beers that daddy would put in.
11: Was that your first beer, Schlitz?
10: I think it was.
11: Or Lone Star, probably.
10: There's Schlitz. Pearl. You ever drink a Pearl?
11: I'm aware of what it is. I don't think I've ever had one. I think I found a Pearl beer can in the woods once as a kid.
10: I'll bet you did.
11: But I don't think it was filled with beer.
10: And now after all this, they're not going to make any more Schlitz. So they're going to have a big send-off, I guess, this weekend, Saturday. Somebody's going to produce one more batch of Schlitz. If you're in that area, I guess, go get you some and then say, adios, tostada.
11: You know, if history repeats itself, and it usually does, are we going to see that Schlitz on eBay in a few months for absurdly high amounts of money?
10: Probably already there, now that the announcement's been given.
11: All right, how about this one? Riddle me this. You're a dad, Billy Ed. Would you fly first class and make your kids sit in coach?
10: Hell yeah.
11: Doesn't sound that bad, right?
10: Not at all.
11: People are, Nick Lachey is some pop star who used to be in, what, 98 Degrees, and he was making fun of Jessica Simpson, which I guess is his ex.
10: Yeah, when you said he was in 98 Degrees, I thought that's what you meant.
11: Right.
10: 98.6, to be exact.
11: Yes, we're saying the same thing. Jessica Simpson has been put on blast. I don't normally care about stuff like this, but this was funny to me because it begs an interesting question. Is there anything wrong with sitting in first class and making your kids sit in coach? That's what she did. And it made the news. And then her ex-boyfriend made a statement to the media like anyone cared what he thought. He was like, how dare she make her kids sit in coach where they have plenty of leg room because they're tiny little people.
10: Right.
11: While she sits a short distance away in a more comfortable seat for a full-sized adult. Like, who cares? They were on their way to Hawaii, it said. It's a long flight, 6 hours. I think the kids are okay. They get to go to Hawaii. Mom's comfortable.
10: And Jessica did mention the fact her mom booked the tickets. She blamed her mom. She threw her mother under the bus, if you want to look at it that way, or she can just be telling the truth. Mom bought the tickets, and yeah, let's face it. Nobody can afford, like, 9 tickets in first class. You know, there's no... Elon Musk couldn't afford that, so yeah. Anyway, the kids are little.
11: I was a little reluctant to bring this news story up because I didn't think anyone in the room would care. And then lo and behold, Mr. Kenneth had more information about the story already available to him.
10: Well, excuse me for being in the know.
11: Billy Ed, do you have any thoughts on this?
10: Not a bit. No.
9: Well, you sound like a Democrat. I'm not retarded.
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15: New music from Mike Zito. This was John's buddy from the Golden Triangle.
16: Yeah, man, that boy can rock out.
15: I found a fascinating old recording. Really interesting stuff. Did you know that once upon a time, the guy who invented taxes actually explained how he came up with the idea?
16: Sam Houston?
15: No, taxes, like paying a government toll.
16: Oh!

0: Oh, okay. Well, I don't think he invented Texas, but, you know, he kind of... He did good stuff.
1: A lot of people give credit to Stephen Austin, but for your money, I always thought Sam Houston was cooler.
0: Big Sam. Yes, sir.
1: He used to smoke
2: weed.
1: We're
2: not talking about that. We were talking about taxes.
1: We were?
2: Yeah. You said something about a man that invented taxes.
1: Yeah, you're right. I have this old recording. Anyway, listen.
2: So was it Ben Franklin?
1: No, it's actually a British guy, weirdly enough. Or Australian. No one can tell the difference.
2: Oh, no. Nobody
1: honestly,
2: knows.
1: It could be South African. Not sure which is which. Anyway, listen to him talk.
3: They earn the money, we take some. They spend the money, we take some. And if they buy a property, we'll take some. But if they sell the property, we'll still take some. Mm. Now, if they invest their money wisely and grow it, we'll take some. If they invest their money poorly and lose it, I wish we could help. And if they want to get a tiny bit of enjoyment in their miserable lives with cigarettes or alcohol, we'll take even more. Now, the more money they make, the more money we take. Unless they make a lot of money or they're friends of ours, in which case we take none. And then once a year, even though we know exactly how much they should have paid, they need to figure it out for themselves and let us know, because there's a chance that we could take even more.
2: Ooh.
1: That pretty much exactly...
2: That's how the world works, huh, kids?
1: They really haven't changed it much at all, have
2: no.
1: they?
2: No. Looking back on a story we just chatted about moments ago, the mayor of Seattle telling all the rich people they should get out if they don't like the way she's running things, and then they leave.
1: And then they did, and she was like, no, don't go.
2: And compare that to what's been happening in New York.
1: New York City.
2: $47 billion has walked out of New York. They lost 892 companies.
1: Did they want to keep it?
2: Well, they thought they might need it. $47 billion of income. IRS migration data confirms this exodus. Of the 892 companies that left New York, the $47 billion worth of income gone with them, Florida got the most with 349 of those, 341 of the companies. Texas got 187 of those companies. North Carolina, 129. So, yeah, I mean, $47 billion out of one state, it's probably going to show up eventually as a real in the loss column.
1: Oh, no, New York is too big to fail. They'll
2: be fine.
1: Just like the Roman Empire, it will always exist.
2: Exactly.
1: Yesterday,
2: they feel about it.
1: Did you see yesterday they were interviewing the mayor of Dallas on Fox Business? They were talking about the very thing you're talking about right now. And they were asking him how great it feels to know that Dallas is where all these companies are going to go.
2: Oh, well, not all.
1: I don't think that's true at all. Mm-mm. I think they're going to Plano, which they're going to Arlington.
2: They claim it, you know, well, it's Dallas adjacent. We just call it Dallas because that's the whole big area, the Metroplex. You know how that is.
1: In 2028, they're going to have a Goldman Sachs campus in Dallas. J.P. Morgan Chase moved some employees to Texas, but not necessarily Dallas.
2: Mm-hmm.
1: Dallas recently lost. What did they lose? AT&T is moving out to the suburbs.
2: Yep.
1: And that is a big... Downtown Dallas is hemorrhaging
2: now.
1: Downtown Dallas is like downtown Seattle. It's not... Texas is doing great. Dallas isn't necessarily doing great. Fort Worth's fine. Plano's fine.
2: Big cities.
1: Yeah, exactly.
2: Mm-hmm.
1: It's like I'm starting to notice a trend here. It's not really Dallas that's benefiting from any of this. All that being said, I'm excited about Y'all Street.
0: Oh, yeah, that's going to be big. What is it?
1: The Texas Stock Exchange.
2: Versus Wall Street, because it's in the South, and we say Y'all, so now it's Y'all Street.
1: Yeah, it is kind of cool, I think. Anyway, good for us. Screw New York. They suck.
2: And up in Minnesota, where they've been having some problems lately, Ilhan Omar is looking more and more guilty all the time. Being investigated, you know, the vice president mentioned it recently. She's looking so guilty now that even Minnesota Governor Tim Walz has turned on her. Now, that's not the kind of thing you'd think the Democrats do with one another. Tim Walz has rescinded his endorsement of Ilhan Omar in her congressional run. He said, regretfully, I must remain a steward of my state. Congresswoman Ilhan Omar has some difficult questions to answer, and I won't support her until she does. That's pretty bad.
1: Wow.
2: For her. And, of course, she retorted recently that the person responsible for all this fraud that you're hearing about is Donald Trump.
1: Oh, of course.
2: It's all Trump.
1: Obviously.
2: So don't be looking at her.
1: Clearly, it's Trump's fault.
2: Yeah.
1: Everything always is. Even this woman and her cream pie problem.
0: Is that a slang term for something?
1: What do you mean?
0: Lady's got a problem with her cream pie, huh?
1: Yeah, she's in a lot of trouble.
2: It's an actual pie?
1: Sort of. Oh, it's oatmeal cream pies.
0: Oh, wait. You're not talking about pie. You're talking about the oatmeal sandwiches?
1: Yeah, you ever have one of those?
0: Oh, hell yeah.
1: Those are pretty good, right?
0: It's been a long time. That was one of my childhood favorites, so I like them oatmeal cream. They did call them cream pie, though, didn't they?
1: Yeah, they sure do. Well, this problem...
2: I'm not sure what we're talking about now.
1: A woman in Colorado got into some trouble. She has finally been caught after she raided a local farm stand of homemade oatmeal cream pies.
2: Oatmeal.
1: She said she took a bunch of them. She said thanks, and she left without paying.
2: Cream.
1: Well, they caught it. Why is everyone looking at me like that? I'm just talking about a woman and her cream pies.
0: Yeah, I'm just making sure this... Oh, God. Yeah, that's a real thing.
1: Here's how she got caught.
0: What's in the middle? I see a couple of oatmeal cookies with... Is that ice cream in there? That's not going to last long.
1: She came back a few weeks later, and that time the owner got her license plate. She did it more than once. She returned to the scene of the crime.
0: How many did she get?
1: Here's the owner of the stand explaining what happened.
4: A couple weeks ago, I had a woman stop by with her very large bag and pretty much take all the treats out of the stand.
0: Oh,
4: she also took a bunch of jams and stuff from one of my other vendors in large amounts. Like, she filled this bag as full as she could fill it, and then also filled her arms, and then just said thanks to the camera and peaced out. I had just put out all the oatmeal cream pies that you guys voted on, and she took all of them. I think I had 5 left after that I ended up putting out. So I think like 5 other people got oatmeal cream pies, but she took the rest.
1: Look at that. And in case anyone's wondering, a white lady. Look at that. Look,
0: she's very white.
1: Very, and very Colorado, too.
2: Oh, my God. She could be the poster woman for a Colorado females.
1: This is what every woman looks like in Colorado.
2: That lack of humidity and the cold, cold winters is hard on a woman's skin.
1: I bet I know exactly what her armpits look like. Why don't they shave their legs? What is up with that?
2: Well, they're covered most of the year anyway because it's cold.
1: We go to a hot springs when we're in Colorado. We love God. We're going to Colorado next month to do some live broadcasting, if I'm not mistaken.
0: If we can afford it. Have you seen the price of stuff lately?
1: Man. I'll hitchhike there. I don't care.
2: Yeah, exactly.
1: But anyway, so whenever we're there, we go to this hot springs. There's always a day where we're exhausted from whatever we've been doing. And we go to the hot springs and we chill out in the local. We see the local girls.
0: Mm-hmm.
1: And that's when you realize you never date a Colorado mountain woman. Oh,
2: unless she just got there. Yeah, she might be new too.
1: These women are hairier than I am. And I am very
2: that's
1: hairy.
2: Pretty hairy.
1: I got a lot of body hair on me. But when I see them, it's like, damn, she's hairy. Is that Sasquatch? What is it?
0: It could be.
1: How did you put a bikini on that? Ugh.
0: Man, now I want an oatmeal cream pie bad. Look at the pictures of these bad boys. You tell me you don't want that.
1: I know.
0: That is good eating right there. And it's healthy. You know, these snack foods today, they're not good for you, but I grew up on oatmeal is a health food. You ever see, you know, horses eat oats and they're healthy?
1: I don't know, Billy. I think if you fill it with sugar and cream and, like, vanilla icing, I don't think it's health food after that.
2: I'm looking at the recipe right now. Sure enough, a lot of butter.
1: Yeah.
2: A lot of, dark brown sugar it's calling for.
1: Isn't that the best kind of sugar, Mr. O?
2: Then there's also the granulated, regular white sugar.
0: Oh, the dark is the way to go.
1: I'm telling you, he's right.
0: Dark brown.
1: You ever had one of those brown butter cookies? Those are so good.
2: Unsalted butter, salt, flour. Yeah, so healthy.
1: I don't know why the brown sugar cookies are better than the regular ones.
0: Because the brown sugar, baby.
1: And if you can get your hands on a really good peanut butter cookie with sea salt on it,
2: Yep.
1: Something about a peanut butter cookie.
0: Now, the peanut butter cookies supposed to have the fork marks in it.
1: The fork marks
0: is
1: what he said. He said fork, everyone.
0: What do you think I said?
1: Fork.
0: Fork mark.
1: It was obvious he said fork.
0: Fork. Fart. Not fart marks. Fork.
1: No, we all heard you clear as day,
0: Billy.
1: This
0: is like you with the golf and the golf.
1: It's the same word.
0: It's fork. Mama would always, you know, after you got your cookies out, before you bake them, you take the fork and you press it into the top of the cookie this way.
1: Yeah.
0: And then you turn it and then you do it again this way.
1: And if you don't do it, it doesn't taste as good.
0: And that also helps hold the sugar in those little tracks because then you sprinkle the sugar
1: and
0: on
1: the
0: top.
1: Sea salt.
0: or sea salt.
1: Yeah, both are good.
0: I like sugar.
1: I mean, I like both. And then did you ever notice if you get a tortilla chip and it was folded in half, it tastes better than the ones that are just flat?
2: That's weird, huh?
1: Yeah, why is that? But every single time, it's a scientific fact. There's something about fork marks on a cookie or a tortilla chip folded in half that makes it more delicious and improves the quality of your day.
0: I'm thinking we should do a study on that. Government-funded study.
1: Can we get government funding?
0: Well, I'm sure we know the right people to talk to, right?
1: I mean, I don't know anyone that would pay money for something like that.
0: You don't know any Democrat at all?
1: Well, I
0: Democrats know how to get government money.
1: Well,
0: let's do that.
1: Maybe the mayor.
2: That's true. Yeah, I'll bet he knows people.
1: I don't know. I wrote kind of an unflattering article about him in the Houston Chronicle, and I haven't heard from him since.
2: Really? Well, that's rude.
1: Well, he was, you know, celebrating all the Muslim holidays a little too much. Look, there's two things I can't stand: bigots and Muslims.
2: Yeah.
1: Yeah.
2: You just fix that. We'd be okay.
5: Folks, I believe that love is the answer. But you ought to own a handgun just in case.
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4: Ooh, this is taking me back. Yeah.
5: Yeah. This is the Rick Ross remix. Don't worry.
4: I know.
5: It's not important.
4: I know.
5: Trump has issued a new executive order directing banks to take a closer look at the immigration and citizenship status of clients to whom they extend their financial services. Trump called all the banks and he was like, hey, are you, helping out illegal immigrants? Because you're not supposed to do that.
6: Yeah, that's not supposed to be a thing. But there don't seem to be no rules anymore, are there?
5: The executive order directs banks and government departments to look for signs that people without legal status are opening accounts or obtaining loans or credit cards. Boy, this is going to be very bad for Colony Ridge.
6: Yes, it is.
5: There's a community about 45 minutes outside of Houston where there's nothing but illegal immigrants and stray dogs everywhere you look.
6: The Woodland?
5: No, close.
6: Okay.
5: Yeah, it's called the Colony Ridge.
6: Colony Ridge. We just mentioned it. Yeah.
5: And it's known for double wides and predatory loans. That's kind of what they're known for.
6: That's not the Colony. That's a different place.
5: I think that's a different place. Yeah,
6: this is the Colony Ridge. This is like Texas A&M versus Texas A.M.
5: Hmm.
6: And I think the governor has had to slap them around a little bit, naming the American Muslim thing in Dallas something that sounds like Texas A&M University, and it's not. And like the guy that emailed us said, Texas A&M is Muslim enough. They don't need that. That's just not helping. So governors told them, said, knock that off. Change your name or shut down or get out of town or something.
5: Yeah, or go for the gusto.
6: The what?
5: The gusto.
7: Yeah, that's the thing people used to go for back in the, in the 70s. Gusto was what you wanted.
5: I don't know what it means, but we were in the hallway a few minutes ago, and I said it in front of Mr. O and this black guy he was talking to, and they all seemed really pleased with me.
7: Oh, yeah, everybody know about the gusto, am I right? Schlitz malt liquor for one thing.
5: I don't know what it is or what I'm saying, but whenever I say it, it seems to make older black guys happy. So I'm just going to keep doing it.
6: Okay.
5: Yeah.
6: Is that a word that has a meaning?
8: No matter how far you've gone, there's only one place that's still got all the best. Home.
9: Hi, Mama.
10: Mama! Mama! Mama!
11: What are you doing? Yeah,
8: you had your first taste of gusto right here. Schlitz brewed it to be the best then, and they still do. Life's too short to settle for less. Go for the gusto, but don't go at all.
5: Okay.
6: So gusto is basically the vigorous enjoyment of doing something, doing it with zest. Zest is a synonym for gusto.
5: All right, here's my question, Mr. O. It's the 1970s.
7: That's right.
5: An ad agency, probably ran by white guys, hires a bunch of black actors, a gentleman with a mustache and a nice-looking suit.

0: happened to be a black guy, hasn't seen his mom in a long time. She's very excited when he suddenly shows up and they celebrate by eating fried chicken and drinking Schlitz malt liquor. Is it racist?
1: Hell no, that's how life was back in the day.
0: But what
1: and
0: if
1: they did pay the brothers, right?
0: What if the ad executive looks like John Hamm?
1: Did they pay the brothers to get the job back in the 70s? I mean, it was nice just to get somebody to give you work.
0: Sure, I think they got paid to be in a TV commercial. Probably
1: they could work indoors instead of outdoor in the heat.
0: Yeah,
1: that's nice. You know, you wasn't around in the 70s, but yeah, that's how it was back then.
0: I just get the fried chicken part and the malt liquor. That's where immediately where the commercial goes. It just seems a little on the nose for what you're not supposed to do, you know?
2: But see, you grow up in a time where we were encouraging a lot more racism because racism was dying out towards the end of the century, and all the people that wanted to make money from racism decided we needed to kick it in and have more. And then that's about when you were young and coming up in the world, you caught up with that whole, we need more racism. So you were trained to see it everywhere.
0: The supply of racism was too low.
2: Yeah.
0: And the demand for it was very high. Okay.
2: Absolutely.
0: I get it. Thank you for explaining that. And now my favorite news story of the day comes.
1: Tell it with gusto now.
0: Oh, gusto.
1: All
0: I got
1: right,
0: it.
1: Yeah.
0: Hang on. Let me crack a Schlitz.
2: Mm-hmm. Hurry. They're closing.
0: Oh, I love the way they wrote this article. Low rent move! ! A pervy landlord in Michigan was caught on camera having sex in a tenant's home before casually strolling to the kitchen naked to make a sandwich.
2: Well, yeah. Was the tenant the person he was having sex with?
0: No.
2: Were just in.
0: He was in. He went into.
2: Because he's the landlord. He can get in when he wants to. That's
0: bring
2: rude.
0: Me the rent. I must have the rent. A live security camera feed popped up on Javon Crawford's phone. Oh, I'm with Javon. I'm not cool. Showing his landlord getting it on with a woman on Javon's couch.
1: Did Javon know this lady?
0: No, he didn't know her.
1: It's the landlord's woman. It ain't having no effect on Javon, except that they's on his sofa.
0: The landlord spread this woman out on the sofa. Had an intimate moment with her, probably not cleaning up afterwards, if you catch my drift. Then he got up, went in the kitchen, and made a sandwich. That is the most insulting thing you could possibly do to a tenant.
3: It ain't his kitchen. It ain't his bread. It ain't his mayonnaise or his bologna or none of that's his stuff. And
0: well, I think
3: he
0: it
3: just
0: was,
3: helped himself.
0: I hate to correct you. I think it was his bologna.
3: Well, you may be right.
0: The landlord was supposed to be removing dead birds from the attic. Not realizing he was on camera. I have cameras in my condo. I like to know if someone goes in there. Javon was with his wife at a hospital visiting a sick relative, probably drinking Schlitz malt liquor and eating fried chicken, when the time-stamped security footage popped up. The footage shows a woman wearing tennis shoes with her legs in the air. With her legs in the air.
2: She had the tennis shoes on still. I love it.
0: As the pair were having sex. Oh, God.
1: That is a look, though. You know, you got to like that look. You got to... shoes or even better, them high heels or the boots. Keep the boots on.
0: Now, look at here's a photo of Javon wearing a COVID mask. The report says he's a germaphobe, and his germaphobe wife thoroughly cleaned the living room. Is he one of those, what are they called, hypochondriacs?
2: Maybe.
0: It's unclear if the landlord committed a crime, but prosecutors say he could be charged with trespassing or sued for violating portions of a lease agreement.
2: Yeah, you'd have to read the lease. There might be a... Some of the small print back there on page 9 somewhere that says he can come in whenever you're not home and have sex on your couch.
0: Unrelated to this conversation, but adjacent to it, I don't understand people who like having sex in high-pressure situations. I don't get that. Like a place where you could get caught or where you're in a hurry to get the task completed because you don't want someone walking in. That would ruin the whole experience for
2: me. In the stairwell of a hotel,
0: right?
2: Or a business, an office building like this, for example.
0: Yeah, people love that. Yeah, that's a thing that people are into.
2: I don't know. I don't get it.
0: Your reaction is kind of weird, isn't it?
3: Yeah, it sounds like he gets it.
0: Isn't that kind of weird how he's?
2: No, I was just speculating as to who was doing what.
0: Your whole demeanor just changed when I said that. Why did that? No one else is reacting like that. Why did you do that?
3: Now we're gonna have to start checking the stairwells.
0: I'm not checking the stairwell. You check the stairwell.
3: Okay, we'll put a camera up. What do you think?
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0: Is it Jerry Lee Lewis banging them pianos?
1: No, I think that's the Texas Gentleman. Ryan Bingham doesn't sound like what you'd think he would sound like when you see his face.
0: Mm-mm.
1: He sounds like he should be 85 years old. In this song, he actually sounds a little younger than normal.
0: Yeah, this is new music.
1: Yeah, Ryan Bingham featuring the Texas Gentleman.
0: That worked out pretty good for him. I mean, luckily his music career kicked in right around the time he got fired off of Yellowstone.
1: I think
0: they cleared the whole bunkhouse out, though. It wasn't just him, you know, because they sold it off to the engines.
1: Billy, I think it was the opposite. I think he had a music career, and then he got hired to act on a show, and then it probably helped his music career, introduced his music to some new people.
0: You sound like you think you know, but I don't know if you know you know.
1: Yeah,
0: You know, you don't really know.
1: Yeah, Ryan Bingham's been around for like 20 years doing music all over the world, and, you know.
0: Yeah, you say so.
1: But being on Yellowstone probably didn't hurt his career. I didn't know who he was before he was on that show, did you?
0: I know him and Rip never did get along too well. Yeah, and that kind of set me off on him a little bit, because you ought to get along with Rip.
1: Well, he probably doesn't like short guys, you know.
0: Maybe that was it.
1: Yep, itty-bitty, tiny but little Rip.
0: Rip did give you, you know, some lessons on how to be a man, though.
1: And punch a buffalo.
0: And Ryan Bingham needed that. Yeah. He needed to man up a little bit. Well, maybe he has since he's left the ranch.
1: There was some flooding in New York City. Obviously, this is the most important thing in America today.
0: Did a pipe break?
1: There's nothing. Yeah, no. Flash floods.
0: Oh, like rain?
1: Yeah.
0: Oh,
1: I know. It's the most important place in the world.
0: City.
1: If any of them even have a tiny smidgen of inconvenience, everyone should stop what they're doing.
0: Hell yeah! Worldwide, everybody needs to stop and help New York. Yeah.
1: But with all that being said. Another news story from New York yesterday. Look at Mindy Kaling. She has really changed. Boy, she lost a lot of weight.
0: Oh, what is she doing?
1: She was a big girl, and now she's an itty-bitty teeny little thing. Look at that.
0: She doesn't even look like herself anymore.
1: She looks good. I think it's a good look for her. Good for her.
2: What the hell did she do to herself?
1: I mean,
2: that's not good.
1: What do you mean? She looks great, Mr. O. You're disappointed in the look? You don't think she looks good?
0: Is she taking, weight loss? Drugs, or is she on some kind of health kick? What'd she do?
1: Well, people speculate it was Ozempic or something
2: Oh, don't get me started on that Ozempic nonsense.
1: What do you mean, Mr. O? What's wrong? What's wrong with Ozempic?
2: That ain't right, what they do to ladies out there. Look at her before. She looked good. She had curves, man. She was curvy, and she looked good.
1: Well, she's healthier now.
2: Now she looked like a stick. No, that is like, Ozempic is like the 9/11 for black men.
1: What?
2: That's what that is right
1: 9/11
2: there.
1: 9/11 for black men?
2: That's what I'm saying. That just messes up our ladies. And I know she ain't, you know, but she brown.
1: I had no idea that
2: 9/11.
1: I had no idea you hated Ozempic so much. Do all black men feel this way?
2: Oh, I'm the spokesman now. You're the spokesman for all white men, Kenny?
1: Olive-skinned men, yes. I guess I am.
0: Italian.
1: Yeah, if you have any...
0: he's Italian.
1: If you have any questions about what us Italian guys who don't speak Italian fluently are up to, I'm happy to tell you.
0: When you say fluently, do you mean at all?
1: I took four semesters. I got a B, two C's, and a D, and then okay. I graduated from college and never spoke it again.
0: Tell me, good morning, come on in Italian.
1: Oh, that's easy. Buongiorno.
0: No, that ain't it.
1: No, I'm pretty sure it is. Buongiorno is good morning.
0: No, you say buongiorno like that.
1: You know,
0: you got to do it like a that.
1: There's not a rule that says...
0: You didn't even use your one hand, much less two. Try it again.
1: Why are you doing a Mario impersonation? All Italians don't talk like Mario.
0: Oh, there you go. You started throwing your hand around a little bit. You're getting more authentic.
1: Have you ever seen my mom talk?
0: Yeah.
1: My mom's...
0: She's the one that kept going, he's Italian.
1: My mom can't talk without moving her arms. If you tied her arms behind her back, she'd never talk again.
2: Did you ever try that?
1: No, because it's my mom.
2: Yeah,
1: you
2: wouldn't do that.
1: Let her talk with her hand. She's very expressive is my point.
0: Well, she's Italian too.
1: Yeah. Anyway... The point is, don't, what were we talking about here? I forget.
2: Don't turn yourself into a stick, ladies. Keep your curves, all right? Because that look good.
1: Well, you know, if you want a brother, I guess that's how you do it, yeah.
0: Uh-huh.
1: Well, that's what we learned today. That's great. I'm glad we learned some stuff today. I was laughing at this photo of John Cornyn, the senator from Texas, standing in front of Trump Burger. Bro, this guy got Trump's balls so deep in his mouth. He was so desperate to get Donald Trump to endorse him that he went out. He took a photo of himself reading Art of the Deal, hanging out at Trump Burger. The craziest thing about this photo is not just that John Cornyn publicly humiliated himself, but also that that Trump Burger, that Trump Burger-themed restaurant over there on, what was it, Chimney Rock near our radio station, closed after the Lebanese immigrant who opened it was arrested by ICE and deported.
0: When they tell you that the Trump Burger closed, they just want you to think it's because nobody likes Trump and it failed because of the name. They don't want to go into the details about how, you know, all that, the owner and all that happened.
1: But also, did you notice where they put that restaurant? They put it just a few blocks away from where a Republican might have gone.
0: Mm-hmm.
1: Did you ever notice that? It was right. It was just a stone's throw away from a decent part of town in a sketchy part of town where you probably wouldn't go unless you were going to buy crack or find a sketchy massage parlor. So, well, like, who's even going over there?
0: The other side of the street, the rent was like three times as high. For a good reason, obviously.
1: So that Lebanese immigrant was like, no, I'm sure stupid white people will drive to this horrible neighborhood and eat at a Trump-themed restaurant. Why wouldn't they? Probably because there's a whole bunch of restaurants over here where we won't get stabbed.
2: There's a Whataburger right over there.
1: Yeah.
2: Yeah.
0: That's fine.
1: I eat Whataburger all the time.
0: I know.
1: Whataburger's great. Last night, I ate at a very expensive restaurant with my cousin where they go, there was a thing on the menu called, Do You Trust the Chef? And I was foolish enough to say, yes, I do. And trust the chef means you're going to pay hundreds of dollars for dinner. And then
0: it's like ordering the seafood tower, and it just says market price.
1: That's exactly what it said.
0: A lot of people have fallen for that once. But after you find out the seafood tower is anywhere from $150 to $300, different restaurants, you learn that lesson real quick. Market price, you say. What would that be today? Because they can change it depending on, well, what kind of car you drove up in and how nicely you're dressed.
1: Well, it was a little pricey. It was good food. But then the thing that really struck me as odd is when I was done, I was still hungry.
0: Mm-hmm.
1: I remember thinking, hey, I told my cousin, I was like, if you're disappointed, because he was in town for this energy conference, I said, hey, if you're disappointed in this when we leave, we could go to Whataburger. And he was like, sweet.
0: Why didn't you just start there?
1: Well, because we were, you know.
0: Yeah, you wanted to be uppity.
1: Well, he's not in town very often. I was like, let's go somewhere nice for dinner. We didn't know.
0: Whataburger is nice.
1: I mean, I think so, too. But he'd had it before. He'd never had this. Anyway, so Chelsea Handler's still butthurt because she participated in a roast and people made jokes about her.
0: Can you imagine going to a roast and having people make fun of you?
1: She's the only comedian in the history of roasts who ever got mad about the roast after. No one's ever done this before.
0: Well, if anybody else got mad about it, they kept it to themselves. And that's how you're supposed to act.
1: In the May 10th, 2026, the Netflix roast of Kevin Hart. Apparently, this all has something to do with the Friars Club. It's this old, ancient institution in New York City, a union for professional comedians. And there were people like Cheryl Underwood was there, black comedian, Kevin Hart. None of them cared. None of them were offended by edgy jokes, homophobic, racial, misogynistic, whatever it was. The only one that was mad on that stage was white, affluent, suburban, liberal Chelsea Handler, who is now going around doing interviews on different podcasts explaining to people why roasts are disgusting.
0: See, she gets it. You want to be a victim. Best thing you can do in America is become a victim. So she made herself a victim. She showed up where she knew they'd make fun of her. And then later she said, can you believe they made fun of me? Oh, my God, I'm a victim of their hate. And it's a beautiful thing to watch.
1: Can I, after Mr. O and you make fun of me on this show, can I go appear on other radio shows and complain about how I'm treated here and then get money or something?
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3: 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Huh? Isn't this America? I'm sorry. I thought this was America.
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0: like most mornings when we're involved with the show, the day seems to have just flown by. It's almost celebrity birthday time already. Isn't that exciting?
1: Wow. Celebrity birthday.
2: So exciting.
0: Grow up.
1: It's kind of exciting.
0: Yes, it is. I think
1: it's all he's got, guys. Give him what he's got.
0: It's not all I've got, but I think you're going to like some of the celebrity birthdays today. I know you're big fans.
1: Well,
0: I don't want to spoil it or anything. I'm just going to tell you that some of these people, you're going to be like, oh, yeah.
1: I could see why you're excited. After all, today is May 21st. That means, as I'm sure everyone in the room already knows, it is Chardonnay Day. For some reason... For some reason, Chardonnay Day is always celebrated the Thursday before Memorial Day.
0: That's how you do it, yeah.
1: Not sure why.
3: And now, a woman's thoughts on Chardonnay Day.
4: Ah, yes, Chardonnay. Like a good friend, you're always there for me after a long day of work. And before a long day of work. And during a long day of work.
0: Sure.
4: You always listen. You never judge. And unlike my first husband, you never run out. Chardonnay, you don't deserve a day. You deserve every day, which is why I proudly display you on the counter of my nightstand. So a toast to Chardonnay. May you have a long and prosperous life.
0: She might have a problem.
4: Okay, I'm off to work.
3: And that was A Woman's Thoughts on Chardonnay Day.
0: Not red wine. White wine.
1: White wine is boring.
0: Well, it's Chardonnay Day. I can't.
1: If I'm drinking wine, I'm having red wine. I want the driest, boldest red wine you've got, or I don't want wine.
0: What about a buttery Chardonnay? They're different.
1: When people describe a drink that way, it's not more appealing to me. It's less appealing. What have you done? We've taken a feminine drink and made it more feminine. No, don't want it. No, I'll just drink bourbon.
0: Still trying to prove your manhood, huh? Your manliness. Okay, I know. It's a struggle for some of you, but yeah. Hopefully you'll get there in time as you mature.
1: Tequila, mezcal, bourbon, red wine. That's about all I drink.
0: You know, Mr. T was a big buttery Chardonnay fan.
1: I don't think
0: probably still is.
1: I don't think that's true.
0: And since it's his birthday today, you might want to get him a bottle or two before you go by for a visit.
1: You know, I feel bad. On Mother's Day, we didn't play the Mr. T rap song. Mother, there is no other, so treat your mother right. You know, it starts with some great going back and forth between a white kid and a black kid. This is back before you were
2: like
1: no
2: longer ebony and ivory.
1: You weren't allowed to do that on TV after 2021, I think.
0: I think so.
5: You couldn't be more than five. You're so fat, they have to jack you up to take off your shoes. Yeah, well, you're so skinny, your eyes are in single file. Well, you're so ugly, your ears stick out to get away from your face. Well, your mama is
6: Hold it, wait a minute. Don't bring anyone mother into this. She ain't here. If it wasn't for your mother, you wouldn't be here. So remember, when you put down one mother, you put down mothers all over the world.
1: Was that woman at the beginning, was that a young Chelsea Handler?
0: I think it was, yeah.
1: And after that soundbite was recorded, she went on a media tour to complain about the jokes the other comedians told.
0: It was so mean.
1: That was just disgusting.
0: She only had like three feelings, and we hurt two of them.
1: What if this is all part of it? What if Kevin Hart paid her? He paid Shane Gillis and Tony Hinchcliffe to do racial jokes, and then paid Chelsea Handler to get offended and go on a media tour to talk about it.
2: That sounds more like it, because they said a good number of people watched the roast, but that was over a week ago. Now we need some promotions for the people that hadn't watched the roast yet. So now you're hearing, wow, it was so bad it hurt Chelsea Handler's feelings. I got to go watch that. That's how that works.
1: I ordered this book online the other day, and I just started picking through it. Governor Rick Perry, the former Texas governor, is explaining in the book why you can use psychedelics to get closer to Jesus. And now I see that Governor Rick Perry is right at the top of the list of names of people who endorsed Senator John Cornyn. Will doing psychedelic mushrooms turn me into a neocon warmonger? That's the opposite of what I would have thought.
0: That's not what you were thinking it would happen.
1: I would think it would not do that.
0: I don't know what to tell you.
1: Well, look at Rick Perry. He took psychedelic mushrooms and now he loves John Cornyn. Who'd have thought that would happen?
2: I don't need that.
1: I know. I'm surprised. That's all I'm saying. It's surprising.
0: It is very surprising. Oh, well.
1: Yeah, oh, well is right. There are some great photos today in the New York Post here of Bella Hadid doing yoga in a tiny string bikini on a luxury yacht. And I don't understand why this qualifies as news, but there it is.
2: Yeah, and I'm a news connoisseur, as you know. Why did it take so long for you to bring that up? Been up here for hours, and that's first I heard about this.
1: After what I've learned about you and Ozempic and Mindy Kaling, I don't think you'd be interested in this at all.
2: She looked like a little stick girl.
1: Very skinny. Mm. Yeah.
2: But she's in a string bikini, you said.
1: Yeah.
2: And she's doing all kind of stretching and posing and stuff.
1: Speaking of skinny white women.
2: I'll probably take a look.
1: Do y'all remember when Sheryl Crow used to date Lance Armstrong?
0: Well, yeah.
1: She learned that her ex-fiance, Lance Armstrong, was dating a real famous actress while she was battling cancer in 2006. And I guess that really upset her.
0: Well, that's a little rude.
1: Yeah, they were in a relationship. They split up. She got cancer. And then immediately he started dating some actress. Mm. And then it turns out he was cheating in a bicycle race.
0: Yeah, cheater. He's a cheater all the way around.
1: Remember when we used to have that to worry about?
0: Oh, yeah. That was like the biggest, most hurtful news of a day there for a while.
1: And then right around the same time, there was a football player with a pretend girlfriend. Was it Manti Te'o? Is that who it was?
0: That sounds familiar.
1: It was like, so a guy cheated in a bicycle race and someone else lied about having a girlfriend.
0: Mm-hmm.
1: And this was the news cycle for one brief moment. It was fully grown adults. That's what they cared about.
0: And then things got real.
1: I know.
0: Oh, boy.
1: Nowadays, we got murder and different multiple epidemics happening at one, Ebola and Hantavirus and this and that.
0: But we took a pause on that Iranian war business, so you got that going for you.
1: Yeah, but summer's about to start, Mr. Kenneth. That can't be good for you and your people.
0: Why is that?
1: Well, the monkeypox thing. That's always when it pops up, you know?
0: I don't worry about monkeypox myself. I lead a much nicer, cleaner lifestyle, but I know there are some who do.
1: But as a guy in the gay community, if you get like so much as like a pimple or a scab or something.
0: Oh, you could worry.
1: Do people start looking at you and they're like, ah, monkeypox, that's monkeypox.
0: Yep, that's why I don't get those.
1: See what I mean? It's like when you're watching that video, the commercial earlier for Schlitz beer, where the black guy is drinking beer, malt liquor, and eating
0: fried. Drink it with gusto, by the way.
1: And eating fried chicken.
0: Mm-hmm.
1: It's not a fair stereotype, but come summertime lately, you know.
0: You're the only one that noticed it.
1: Monkeypox on gay men? No, I think.
0: No, the fried chicken and Schlitz beer. You're the one that pointed it out.
1: It's what the commercial was all about.
0: By noticing it, that makes you the racist.
1: Ah, damn it. You're right. No, you're right.
0: Works.
1: You're right.
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26: Microphone check 1, 2, 1, 2. Looks like we got a little bass to do the things we need to do now.
1: Whoa, microphone check 1, 2, 1, 2, kiddos.
2: That's not how you do it. It's supposed to be 1, 2, 1, 2, 3, 4.
0: No, no, that's a countdown to start the music. 1, 2, 1, 2, boom, and then everybody goes.
1: Mr. O, why don't you be the deciding vote on this? What are you supposed to say?
2: Check, check, like that.
1: That's it?
2: You're supposed to check, check, and then you tap.
1: I always like to tap. I always like to say something inappropriate, like testes, testes, syphilis, syphilis.
0: That's fun.
1: And then everyone turns and looks at you and makes it kind of awkward in the room right before the show, you know?
2: See, I ain't like one of them attention getters like that. That's your thing, you know. Go get the attention, Kenny.
1: Well, you know.
2: I just want to know who else's birthday it is besides Mr. T.
1: Mr. T's birthday is today? I had no idea.
0: for you not with us moments ago.
1: No, I just don't listen when you talk.
0: That's what I thought.
1: But when Mr. O said it, it was like, wow, Mr. T, cool.
2: The legendary B.A. Baracus or Clubber Lang. I don't know which one was your favorite, but he was both of them.
0: And the guy that sang a song about your mother.
1: Did you know he was in Rocky?
0: No way.
1: Yeah, dude. He was in Rocky 3, I think. It was the one with the really cool training music in the soundtrack.
0: That one.
1: Yeah, remember?
0: Mr. T.
1: Remember they used synthesizers. That's a DX-87. That's a Yamaha synth.
0: 74, not 87. He's 74 today.
1: See, when they made this song, they had new technology. It was called FM synthesis. It was an analog-digital hybrid. It was how you got those cool crystal bell sounds. Really neat, right?
0: Well, it's also Ronald Isley of the Isley Brothers' birthday.
2: Yeah, now I could get behind some of his music.
1: Yeah, I like the Isley Brothers. Mm-hmm. Yeah.
2: What's your favorite song?
1: The one Twist and Shout, obviously. Black guys
2: you love
1: like.
2: That. Yeah.
0: Stop. Just stop.
1: What? It's a good song. What? Is he doing a racism?
2: No, we all decided, remember a while ago, you was the racist, that's all.
1: I mean, look, I'm a Republican. I accept that I'm a racist. There's nothing I can even do about it.
0: That's right.
1: What about Shout Part 1? What movie? Anybody?
0: Oh, no way to know that one.
2: You know you make me wanna shout.
1: Bro, did you ever put this on at a wedding?
0: All the time.
1: The weirdest thing about playing Shout by the Isley Brothers, I used to have a job at a nightclub in Chicago, and right around 1 or 2 in the morning, the bar owner would want to get all the young black guys to leave. So he would have me play the blackest song ever recorded, the Isley Brothers, and I don't know why, but it worked.
0: You don't know why? Okay, never mind.
1: Because they didn't like rap music. They wanted rap music. They didn't like this.
2: That's
1: this is a music
2: back in the day.
1: This is a music you play for old white people at a wedding.
0: All right, do me a favor. Grab a drink or something, or take a breath for just a second.
3: In 1972, a crack commando unit was sent to prison by a military.
0: Stop it. We're never going to get through with the birthdays if every single one gets some sort of a Reader's Digest version of their This Is Your Life, Ronald Isley.
1: What? You asked what Isley Brothers song I liked.
0: Hannah Einbinder is 31 today. Go ahead. Tell me all about her.
1: I've never heard of her before.
0: That's right.
1: Is she hot?
0: Sure. She plays Ava on Hacks. Hello?
1: What's Hacks?
0: That's what I mean. It's Cody Johnson's birthday. Entertainer of the year at this year's country thing. He's 39. Josh Hamilton. I don't even know who he is. Gautier, the guy that you used to know. You know, he's 46. Dr. Lisa from House. Lisa Edelstein, 60. Judge Reinhold. From Beverly Hills Cop. He's 69. I know you like that.
1: Bro, Beverly Hills Cop was legit.
0: Al Franken, 75. Leo Sayer, 78. Are you familiar with Leo Sayer's music?
1: I don't know most of these people. Go back to Mr. T.
0: Let's see. Notorious B.I.G. would have been 54, but he's been gone for so long. It's also Jeffrey Dahmer's birthday. I know you always like to celebrate that.
1: Yeah, why do white women love those murder documentaries so much?
0: They just do. It's National Waitstaff Day. Be sure and tip your waiter today if you go somewhere where there is one.
1: Yeah, okay.
0: And the Memorial Day weekend starts tomorrow. That'll be fun. Still a month away from Father's Day, though, so. I don't know why that is.
1: You guys doing anything cool for Memorial Day weekend? You got any big plans or anything?
2: Not be here.
1: Hmm.
2: That's a plan.
1: Yeah, that's a good one, yeah.
0: What are your big plans?
1: None. This is going to be my first weekend with nothing to do and my last weekend with nothing to do for a long, long time.
2: Have you reached the age yet where that is a beautiful thing?
1: Oh, I'm very excited about this
2: there's
1: weekend.
2: There's nothing better. If you have nothing planned, the only thing better than having nothing planned is having a plan and then canceling those plans. That's all. That's like a surprise vacation. You didn't know it was coming.
1: All right. It's National American Red Cross Founders Day, National Strawberries and Cream Day, National Memo Day, National Chardonnay Day, National Notebook Day, International Tea Day, Global Accessibility Awareness Day. I need a patch for that day. End of the World Day. End of the World Day.
0: Oh, again? What with the end of the world thing?
1: World Day for Cultural Diversity for Dialogue and Development Day. Talk Like Yoda Day. Oh, don't put that on the list.
0: I know. I didn't mention it all day because I knew you probably would.
1: Not my thing.
0: Or you'd try.
1: I pass on that. But today in history is brought to you.
0: There is no try, by the way.
1: Ah, you did it.
0: I didn't do it like Yoda. This day in history, brought to you by Law Tigers. It's the day the American Red Cross was founded. That's why it's Red Cross Day. In 1881 in Washington, D.C.
1: Today in 878, Syracuse is captured by the Muslim Sultan of Sicily. It was a different time back then. Back then, they had Muslims in Sicily.
2: Syracuse, New York?
1: No, Italy. We're talking about Italy. Sicily.
2: We're talking Why'd you about, say Syracuse?
1: Because there's more than one Syracuse.
2: In is there Sicily, too?
1: Yeah, Sicily.
2: Is it two separate places?
1: Well, Sicily's an island, Billy Ed.
2: But which one was captured?
1: It's got towns on it. Syracuse was captured.
0: Towns Van Zandt?
1: I don't know.
0: That guy?
1: Is Syracuse a guy or a city? I don't even know. Today in 879, Pope John VIII blesses Duke Branimir and the Croatian people. Boy, these are weird this day in histories, aren't they?
2: That's where they started basketball, in, I think, for Duke.
1: Yeah, I think you're right. Today in 1542, Spanish conquistador Hernando de Soto dies on the banks of the Mississippi River in present-day Louisiana.
0: Right there?
1: Right over there?
0: Yep.
1: Today in 1861, the Confederate capital moves from Montgomery, Alabama to Richmond, Virginia.
0: Oh, you heard about the Great Atlanta Fire, huh? Not the one they set during the Civil War. This was 1917. On this day, the Great Atlanta Fire started. It ran for 10 hours, burned 300 acres, destroyed nearly 2,000 homes, businesses, and churches. Over 10,000 people left homeless. And back then, they didn't want to be homeless. They enjoyed having a home, and nobody took care of them if they were homeless. But these days, being homeless, it's like the best thing you can be.
1: Today in 1908, the first horror movie in American history, Dr. Jekyll and Mr. Hyde, premieres in Chicago.
2: Was that pretty scary?
1: I mean, back then it probably was.
2: Sure.
1: Today it probably wouldn't be that good. 1927, Charles Lindbergh completes the first solo nonstop transatlantic flight, landing the Spirit of St. Louis in Paris. And there were trans on board.
2: Mm-hmm. Watch them.
1: Amelia Earhart becomes the first woman to fly solo across the Atlantic, landing in Northern Ireland on this day in 1932.
2: Was that a thing?
1: God, I would hate to have been on that plane.
0: The reason it's Yoda Day is because this is 1980. It was 46 years ago now. The Empire Strikes Back opened in UK and US, went on to earn over $500 million worldwide.
1: Mm.
0: And that was started back in, you know, in the 80s money.
1: Wow.
0: I know.
1: Today in 1979, violent white knight riots erupt in San Francisco after the lenient sentencing of Harvey Milk's assassin.
0: Oh, no. That was rude.
1: Yeah, he really liked milk. And today in 1991, former Indian Prime Minister Gandhi assassinated by a suicide bomber near Madras.
2: Huh. Suicide bomber, you say? Who was likely behind that?
1: No way to know.
2: Nope.
1: Impossible to know.
2: No way. They'll never figure that one out.
1: But you brought up Yoda. The new Star Wars movie, The Mandalorian and Grogu, premieres this weekend.
0: Mm-hmm.
1: For those of us who
0: haven't... It's like Baby Yoda, even though it's not Baby Yoda. It's Grogu. It's not Yoda at all.
1: Well, since you brought it up, I haven't been keeping up since that show first debuted. I kind of lost interest because, you know, Disney. What's the deal with Baby Yoda? Grogu.

0: That was actually Paul Simon. He's really struggling for work these days.
1: Well, it beats, playing at Branson.
0: Yeah, he didn't want to go to Branson, so he did that instead.
2: I should have stayed in bed.
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15: This is Paul Simon.
16: This is a white man.

0: get closer to other gay men by telling them he can make them not gay.
1: Well, you're close.
0: That's how they'll do you.
1: Again, remember, he
0: works... like the wrestling coach that wanted to work closely with the young girls on the wrestling team. Nothing to see here, people. Don't worry about that. That's just rock-solid professionalism right there.
1: Oh, you are really zeroing in on it. You're very close, but very specifically, it wasn't really men that... because remember, he works with gay teenage boys. Mr. Kenneth, would you like to tackle this one?
0: Well, some of those boys were very, very much men, I'm telling you.
1: Chambers used Snapchat and Telegram to send explicit texts and images to an undercover officer posing as a 14-year-old boy, and the two of them arranged to meet for sex. He got arrested May 18th in Orange County. He's been released on $15,000 bond. Apparently, his wife was very surprised, or was she?
0: Well, yeah, was she? Surprised he got caught, maybe?
1: The guy who ran the big Pray Your Gay Away ministry just got busted in a sting trying to pray the clothes off a 14-year-old boy.
0: He probably did one of those things where, like, you know, the guys that will miracle heal you, well, they got to touch you. You know, sometimes they'll just touch you on the forehead.
1: Right.
0: Heal you. You know, to get your gay away, he had to first strip you naked of all your clothing so that he could lay hands upon you.
1: Sure. How else will he get the gay out?
0: But totally worth it, right?
1: Alan spent years telling people to overcome same-sex attraction. Now he's trying to overcome the age of consent laws.
0: Mm-hmm.
1: Married with kids, leading a Christian ministry until he decides Telegram is the new confessional booth. That's a peer-to-peer chat thing he was using. Nothing says traditional marriage like sexting an underage cop pretending to be a middle schooler.
0: Telegram thing, that's the same thing Hegseth was... they were trying to drag him through some trouble for Telegram, remember?
1: That's right.
0: Yeah.
1: No, that was a different one. Was it Telegram or was it?
0: It was.
1: It was one of those. Discord or something. I forget what he was using. You're right. Anyway, next week, this gentleman will blame his repressed trauma and join the Log Cabin Republicans and start a GoFundMe called Help a Former Ex-Gay for Pay His New OnlyFans in Prison Account. Very exciting stuff here, ladies and gentlemen.
2: So we can assume that this one time wasn't the only time.
1: I mean...
2: who gets caught on their first go-around?
1: Who just becomes gay when they're 54? You spent your whole life trying to cure teenage boys of their homosexuality, and then at age 54, you realized you were gay, and weirdly, the specific kind of gay that you're interested in is underage boys? I doubt it.
0: It just came up all of a sudden, like, nobody ever saw that coming. In the celebrity news world, Cardi B says that being a mother of four hasn't changed her at all. But now she says, okay, well, a little bit. She says, I will say I'm probably not going to go to the kids' school with a see-through shirt on or like with my rock-hard nipples showing.
1: Well, why would you even bring that up, Cardi B?
0: That's the kind of... of mom she is. She wants you to know that Cardi's oldest son, Culture, already spends lots of time in her closet. Okay, Culture might be a girl. I don't know. And it doesn't really matter these days. Every single time, Culture, goes to my closet, she leaves a mess. Maybe that's what I'm going to start teaching her. What?
1: God, it must be so weird to have a mom who's like, looks like a stripper.
0: So
1: you know what I mean?
0: She's saying now that she probably won't go to her kids' school and show everybody at the school her nipples, even though she is Cardi B. And that's probably what they would expect.
1: Don't they often say that in some cases homosexuality is the result of, childhood trauma or trauma during your adolescence?
0: That guy that wants to pray it away would probably tell you that.
1: If your mom...
0: did you become a heterosexual because of a lack of trauma?
1: Let me tell you something. Mm-hmm. One of the most difficult parts about me being a stand-up comedian is that I didn't really have any childhood trauma.
0: That is limiting.
1: I know. The people don't understand. It's hard to do stand-up comedy when you didn't have something weird happen to you as a kid. I wasn't beat. I wasn't touched.
0: But you can make it all up. You can just lie.
1: I need that kind of trauma. That's what I think keeps me from becoming a great comedian. Never got touched by my uncle or my priest or anything.
0: No, that's just sad.
1: I always wonder, was I not cute enough? You know, what's the deal, you know?
0: Probably.
1: Yeah, probably the case. But seriously, though, if your mom's Cardi B, you're going to be gay, right? What do? Your friends come over and your mom's walking around in a thong. What's she wearing? Two.

0: bandages and a cork. That's just, oh, that's my mom on a conservative day.
1: Mm-hmm.
0: Oh, good Lord. Poor kid. That kid has no chance in life of being normal.
1: That doesn't make him gay.
0: Probably.
1: What made you straight?
0: Okay, what made Magic Johnson's kid gay? And you ever think about how ironic his name is?
1: You won't answer my question.
0: What made me straight?
1: What made you straight? Why did you just decide to be straight?
0: I'm so glad you asked me this question.
1: Did you decide it? Is that something you decided somewhere along the way? You know what? I think I'm going to like girls. Or did you not have a choice?
0: Well, if you're asking me to use my religion to shame you, Mr. Kenneth, I will.
1: Okay, we're going to take a break now because that is going to run everybody off. We'll have to come back later and hope you'll rejoin us on the show.
0: Before we get to any of that, before we get to me shaming you with my religious beliefs, there was a very funny moment on Tuesday at the Clark County Commissioners meeting when none other than Flavor Flav walked in, speaking on behalf of an event that he'd like to see happen in Las Vegas. Here's why. Apparently, he got interrupted to state his name at the commissioner's meeting in Vegas. Listen to this. Can I get a mulligan? Something's wrong with this computer. Try again, everybody. Mulligan.
1: There's nothing wrong with it. It works the way it works every day.
0: No, it's... yeah, you're right.
2: You know what I'm saying? To be able to bring these United States Olympic athletes here to Las Vegas... I'm a big supporter of women's sports.
3: I'm sorry to interrupt you. My colleagues are reminding me that we need your name for the record.
2: I'm sorry. My name is Flavor Flav. William Drayton, a.k.a. Flavor Flav. I'm sorry, guys. When a lot of people come to Vegas, they think of Flav. Everybody says I should run for mayor. I might be your next mayor. I'm just joking.
0: Wasn't he? I think they wanted him to go, Flavor Flav. Did he really not get that they were setting up for the easy alley-oop there?
1: They were laughing while they were asking about it.
0: Yeah.
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0: The thing about being Flavor Flav is you probably get really tired of wearing that clock all the time after a certain point.
1: You would think.
0: Dude's always walking around with that thing hanging around. I got to imagine the one thing that Flavor Flav has in common with a big-breasted woman is they both have back pain. You know what I mean?
1: Mm-hmm.
0: It's got to be uncomfortable.
1: Well, we'll have a healer come by and lay hands on them, and they'll probably be fine after that.
0: There we go. I was looking for something with Flavor Flav. Isn't it weird to think this is old people music at this point?
1: It is.
0: Well, this is like...
1: I'm old, and it ain't my music.
0: Are you kidding? This is almost 40 years old.
1: Oh, that's old, huh?
0: Yeah, I think 40-year-old music is, especially a rap song, is... Yeah, you don't think that's old? Mr. O, that's a classic in your neighborhood.
1: Okay. What? Enough of Flavor Flav conversation for the rest of the month, I guess.
0: Why, you guys?
1: That's about enough.
0: Okay, well, what do you got?
1: We've over-flavored our Flavor Flav, and now we've dumped too much flavor and spice in it.
0: You're going to hate this.
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0: guess you should have heeded her advice last night.
1: I know. I should have listened to this. I didn't know this song existed till a few minutes ago.
0: Now, you'll never forget it again.
1: WWE star Ludwig Kaiser was arrested on battery charges. But isn't that what he's supposed to do? He's a wrestler.
0: That's right. That's his job.
1: Currently performs as a luchador character named El Grande Americano. That's really funny.
2: You do gotta like that.
1: Allegedly assaulted a man in Florida in April after the man told him to have some manners upon leaving an elevator after the wrestler and a woman were uncontrollably intimate in the individual's presence.
0: They didn't even care that guy was there. They just got after it, huh?
1: They're on an elevator with some dude just going at it with each other, and the guy's like, hey, get a room.
0: Huh? Yeah.
1: And then El Grande Americano did exactly what you think he would do.
0: Mm-hmm.
1: Misdemeanor battery.

0: Anyway, he's been released from jail. The 35-year-old grappler is accused of striking a gentleman named Richard Reap at the Paramount on Lake Eola Apartments in Orlando.
1: All right, then. There is a site that puts a list of things out, and I don't think this will affect the people in this room very often. Between Billy Ed and Kenny, I don't know if you guys ever get embarrassed, but this is what normal people get embarrassed about in regular life.
0: Sock it to me.
1: Normal things like trying to park in a really tight space, and all of a sudden you feel like all the attention is on you. Trying shoes on in the store that singles you out. And psychologists have looked at these kind of things.
0: What?
1: They trigger our self-consciousness that suddenly you're aware that everyone else is aware of you and you feel like you're the center of attention and you don't know how to act. And some of these are weird. Going through the TSA checkpoint. Well, we're all doing that. So why are you feeling like you're the center of attention? This one got a little close to home. Not that it embarrasses me, but I can't do it. Yard work in your front yard.
0: Huh?
1: I can't go do yard work in the front of my house because my neighbors constantly want to come out and visit. I came out there to get a job done. You know, I want to trim those bushes or clip the roses, deadhead them or something. And now everybody's want to chat and walking by and, hey, I have a limited amount of time to get these things done. I got jobs to do.
0: But then flip it around. If someone was parking their car or trying on shoes, would you care that they were doing that or would you just walk past them and mind your own business?
1: But the person doing it has the idea that, oh, people are watching me because this is hard. Sitting in a restaurant while the staff sings happy birthday to you. Again, suddenly you've got unwanted attention.
0: If I see someone do something rude in a parking lot to another person, I will follow that person into the store and announce to everyone in the store what that person has just done, just so I can embarrass them, and then I just leave.
1: Sure. But see, I mentioned ahead of time, this list doesn't affect people like you, because walking to the bathroom in a crowded restaurant, well, how else are you going to get to the bathroom?
0: And who cares if someone walked? It's a crowded restaurant. Who's looking at you?
1: And then there's things like that make you feel awkward. Somebody holding the door for you when you're too far away from the door. There's a certain length of time that you don't have to hold the door. If I hold the door open and they're way over there, then all of a sudden that person feels like, oh, I guess I have to hurry now.
0: They have to run, right? Yeah. They start, and it's always like a chunky girl, and she's not.
1: It's just awkward.
0: She didn't know she was going to do a little bit of cardio today. Oh, no.
1: Walking back after having your turn at bowling, and you did poorly. You'd hit them, you knocked one pin, or maybe you'd hit a gutter ball, and then you got to turn around and walk back towards your friends who are watching you.
0: Now, that one I do understand.
1: Mm-hmm.
0: No, I get that.
1: Somebody knocks on the bathroom door while you're in it, and you have to let them know it's occupied. What do you speak up? Do you sit there quietly? I don't know. And then, of course, anything that happens in an elevator, which is what made me remember this in the first place.
0: Oh, that's so funny.
1: You just had people making out in an elevator and then getting mad about it.
0: Yesterday, my cousin was telling me he's been dating this girl. He likes her. And at some point, she's like, are we boyfriend and girlfriend? And he was enjoying dating her, and he didn't know if he was ready for that. So he said, yes, we are. And then the very next day, she started calling him while he was taking a dump. So he didn't answer the phone.
1: Mm-hmm.
0: And then when he got done, he found a bunch of mad, angry texts from her. And she's like, where are you? Why aren't you picking up? So he calls her back and he goes, I was taking a dump. And then she got mad at him for telling him that he was taking a dump.
1: Yep. Sounds like a girlfriend, all right. Yeah, it was a mistake.
0: He's like, it's weird because I never enjoyed at any moment in my life telling a girl I was taking a dump until that moment because I knew it would shut her up.
1: Well, yeah, it sounds like they're not boyfriend or girlfriend anymore, huh?
0: What an odd situation to be in. What a weird way to find out you don't belong with someone.
1: Isn't that the truth?
0: I wasn't available for a few minutes because of the one time a day I need a little privacy, and you were mad about it.
1: You've dated this person for a couple of weeks, a month, however long, and suddenly, if the phone rings, you are forced, no matter what else you're doing in life, you are forced to answer that phone or else your relationship may be over.
0: I was like, dude, next time she calls you, just pick up the phone no matter what you're doing. Go into a part of the house where there's a little bit of an echo or some reverb. And while she's talking, hold the phone just a little away from your mouth and go. What? What is that? You told me to pick up when I'm.
1: Yeah, busy.
0: I thought this is what you wanted. Because, honey, we're meant to be together.
2: Oh, of course. Yeah, meant to be.
0: I can't keep any secrets from you, baby.
2: Now, see, when you told me at the beginning of this story, she wanted to know if they boyfriend and girlfriend, he say, sure, yeah, you my girlfriend, all right?
0: Sure.
2: And then the very next day, I thought you were going to say she was charging stuff on his credit card. That's how you know that's a girlfriend, all right?
0: True love.
1: And she probably has the number written into her phone so she can use it, you know, with Apple Pay or something.
0: She probably has it memorized.
1: Sure, well, yeah. But if it's on the phone, you just, you do Apple Pay, right? Where you click the button and it could, bloop. That's better than even taking a credit card out.
0: All right, riddle me this. A Texas attorney was held in contempt of court after he has been accused of using the N-word during a custody trial in Brazoria County. Now, here's where this gets a little weird. According to the report I read, he used the N-word because he was explaining what someone said.
1: Well, that didn't work for Papa John. Papa John used the N-word in a meeting. To tell them what not to say. And he said it. To tell them what not to say. And, well, the rest is history.
0: So now there's a video of the guy walking out of a court, and none other than Quan LX hops out and starts daring him to repeat the word and calling him a coward. It's like, well, wait a second.
1: He didn't say it as himself. He didn't say it calling another person the word. He used it in a different way.
0: I don't like how people reacted to this, but let's face it. It was easy to prevent this from happening. Just say the N-word. You know what I mean? Don't say the N-word.
2: Say the N-word.
0: Right.
2: Instead of saying the N-word. I got you.
0: Boy, this is confusing, isn't it?
1: You think?
0: Man, if only we had Trump here to explain it to us.
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21: I guess we got some sad news to share. It's not the saddest you've heard probably even today, but it's still a gut punch. Hold on.
0: Okay, what happened?
21: The oldest continuing operating Red Lobster location in the United States. In Tallahassee, Florida, officially closes this Saturday. It's all she wrote for the oldest Red Lobster. And that's the location. I don't know how old the lobsters are that they had there, if they have any anymore, but I probably don't.
0: Now, you remember they announced all these Red Lobsters were going to close back when Joe was still president.
21: Mm-hmm.
0: But now it's finally closing. So is it Trump's fault?
21: I'm sure it is. Yeah. What a shame. That hurts. Just more of the trouble that Florida's been dealing with.
0: I do like me some Red Lobster, though. Something about those Cheddar Bay biscuits. You know, I looked into it, and there is no Cheddar Bay.
1: Is that right?
0: Yeah.
1: That's a shocker.
0: And I really looked, too.
1: Have you ever made them at home?
0: In my box. There's a box in my cabinet.
1: How old is that box?
0: It's gluten-free. You already know who put it there.
1: Yes, I do.
0: I don't have to say her name.
1: It's been there at least 4 years or more?
0: 2 or 3 years. Mm-hmm. Post-divorce. You remember her.
1: Uh-huh.
0: Remember the one who started crying in the restaurant the French Quarter because mm-hmm. there was a ham hock in her spinach?
1: Well, she was a vegetarian. Or was she vegan? I mean, even worse.
0: She's allergic to gluten. She's allergic to...
21: That allergic thing, that's an excuse. I use that when I don't want to get the vines off of the side of the house up in the country. I'm allergic to those vines. I'll probably break out or something.
0: Honestly, that's kind of brilliant, Billy.
21: I got that from people that are like, I'm allergic to, what was it, ham hock and her green beans? Yeah, or her greens of some kind.
0: Bro, she started crying. She
1: and
0: ran out of...
1: And you thought it was funny.
0: And I turned and I looked
1: You're
0: at the waiter.
1: You're a terrible boyfriend.
0: And I was like, I'm not paying for this. And he's like, all right.
1: Oh, you're going to pay later. It's
0: like, boy, that was a fun weekend, wasn't it? It
1: sure was.
0: We had to go back to New Orleans soon.
1: Well, yeah. Well, back to New Orleans.
0: All right, Florida man, you want some? It's a bad one. It's not.
1: I thought that was Florida. Tallahassee, Florida.
21: Red Lobster, but that's not a man.
0: I got a worse one here. We had these two teenagers. I don't even have the story in front of me.

0: anymore. No, there it is. Okay, got it.
1: Watch out! Here comes the Florida Man.
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2: Yeah.
0: And he's a great guy. 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This is a short one. This Florida Man, it's not funny.
2: That's what she said.
0: There was this firefighter. He's a great guy. American hero. Coral Springs Parkland firefighter Christopher Randazzo, age 39. And he's out just doing his job like he normally is.
2: Fighting fire.
0: Making the community safe. Well, the problem was he had two things on him that these little thuglets wanted. An iPhone and some sneakers.
2: Don't everybody have a phone by now?
0: That's what I don't get.
2: I mean, four-year-olds have phones. You know, how hard is it to get a phone?
0: So these losers, suspect Jose Garcia Romero and his homeboy, Tori Holston, decided, you know what we ought to do? We should kill you and take your iPhone.
2: Oh, dear. That took a tragic turn.
0: And anyway, so that's the report.
2: They did kill him?
0: Said and he bragged about it, too. They had him on camera. He got, the little thug goes, I can't believe I caught a body. And then they, like, high-fived or whatever, according to the report here. Holston allegedly called the gun his military weapon. He said, we can rob him and we can shoot him. And then they stole his Nike sneakers, his iPhone, and his wallet had $55 inside. That's how much his life was worth to these little...
2: What is this, 1992? People are stealing Nikes and phones. That's just not necessary.
0: A woman saw the firefighter laying on the ground in a pool of his own blood in front of a hotel, called 911. I think he's dead, she said. Both men have been caught, charged with first-degree murder, robbery with a deadly weapon, criminal conspiracy, will probably face life in prison. Say what you will about Ron DeSantis, but they don't go easy on crime in his state, probably not in this community.
2: And great timing. Thanks for that, saving that till the... the uplifting end of the program. Woo!
0: Would you like a little good news to wash that bad taste out of your
2: mouth? I'm going
0: to
2: need more than a little.
0: All right, I got some here for you. I got some very good news. You'll enjoy this. We now take you from Florida to Georgia, where a therapy dog is being recognized for helping his first responders address mental health challenges. Meet Bailey. Bailey is a 5-year-old Labradoodle Golden Doodle mix. Works with first responders about their mental health struggles. As you know, first responders often have PTSD because they're the people who show up on the scene and discover.
3: That's why they call them first responders.
0: It's like, why do you have PTSD? Well, I found my buddy, a fellow firefighter, lying in a pool of his own blood.
2: In Florida.
0: After these savages murdered him for his sneakers and his iPhone. So anyway, this is a cool story because this dog, very good boy, works to help out these guys. And here is Chase Lott, program director for Air Evac Life Team Base 86, talking about the Therapy Dogs Award. Go ahead, play the tape.
4: What
0: please.
4: Bailey does is put smiles on faces. For a long time, hospitals and other places have had therapy dogs for patients. Nothing for the providers. GMR started this program of providing therapy dogs for the providers, for those people who are already helping other people.
5: Proud, humbled.
4: That was amazing. I had no idea that he was getting awarded or getting recognized for that. With the dogs, it's 100% unconditional love. They're going to love you, and that's what I love so much about working with Bailey.
0: Look at Bailey. Look, they put a little jacket on him. He looks good.
2: He's a cutie.
0: What
2: He's a good boy.
0: Sharp dresser, man. Every girl's crazy about a sharp-dressed man, but what about a dog like that?
3: I think the girls will like that, too. Yeah.
0: They should reward him by letting him hump all the girls' legs.
2: I don't think you have to let him.
0: Sniff a butt or something.
2: You just have to, just don't stop him.
0: You know, let him do it. You know, he's a good dog. Let him have his moment. Anyway, what did we learn today on the show, gentlemen?
2: That learning thing. That's cute.
0: Well.
2: Yeah. I mean, that's what we all woke up for this morning. I just want to learn more stuff.
0: How about this? A 99-year-old woman just set the Guinness World Record for the oldest person ever to crowd surf. She did it during Brantley Gilbert's set at the Rock the Country Festival in Texas.
2: When's her funeral?
0: I know.
2: I'm sure they have to bury her in pieces, huh? She probably snapped.
0: What hope does she have? There's a video of her doing it. Look, they have her on a life flight thing. Oh, God. They put her on a
6: off.
0: They put her on a stretcher. I don't know that much about this guy. What's his name? Brantley Gilbert?
2: Yeah.
0: Dude has got a lot of tattoos. He looks like a pro wrestler.
2: Why was she there?
0: She wanted to crowd surf, I guess.
2: Not sure about that.
0: She's an itty-bitty little thing, but of course she is. You know.
3: Yeah, they shrink when they get that old.
0: Yeah, why is that? Am I going
3: to
0: shrink?
3: Yeah, if you're lucky enough to live that long.
0: It's like the human equivalent of getting out of the pool. You just get little after that.
2: That's what happens.
0: Yeah.
2: It's shrinkage.
0: Anyway, they look like they're having fun at the concert, and she's got a shirt on with a picture of Colonel Sanders on it. She must not know.
3: Or maybe she does.
0: Maybe she does. You gotta. Yes. Hey, quick reminder, kids. Check out ilovewj.com for all the latest merch. We just added some new cool stuff. Very affordable, fun stuff to wear during the summer at the beach or the pool or the block party or 4th of July party to celebrate 250 years of America.
3: Also, don't forget, we got that app. It's free. Download it on your phone. That way, if you missed any portion of the show today or at any time, you can go back and catch up.
0: You can even use the app to shop in the store.
3: Yeah. Unless you're one of those smart Alex that say, oh, I wouldn't say I missed it. That's funny.
0: John, you got anything?
7: Don't forget, boys and girls, to
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9: The weather's warm, and guys want to get frisky with the wardrobe. Guys will wear flip-flops in public, in front of people. They always have a rationale. Well, I want to be comfortable. What about us? I have to look at your feet and eat during the same lunar period? Gross. And barf. No one wants to look at men's feet. That's why, because they're giant submarine sandwiches full of regret and pain is what they are. They're hairy, horrible grinders. If you're considering wearing flip-flops, gentlemen, you have to ask yourselves two questions. One, am I four? Two, am I at the beach? If the answer's no, don't do it. Summertime comes, guys are like, I'm gonna break out the white pants. Pow! Really? There's only two times when you should wear white pants. One, if you're in the Navy, and two, never would be the other time.
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Classic Rock 105.1, Allman Brothers Band on a Vinyl Vault Thursday. And Greg Allman always sang lead on the songs for the Allman Brothers Band, right? No. Dickie Betts right there. First time Dickie Betts took over lead vocals. Allman Brothers Band on a Vinyl Vault Thursday, Blue Sky.

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We like to call them the legends of classic rock. 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

You're home for Walton and Johnson in the morning, Classic Rock 105.1. We're going to have a fun weekend. A lot of people say it, but we mean it, because your mind is going to be in the fun you had in the 80s and 90s and when you were a kid or a teen or 20-year-old, whatever age you were, hang out and enjoy a Summer Splash Block Party weekend. Kicks off Friday afternoon.

0: 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A lot of music, not a lot of talk. 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
0: 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Walton and Johnson in the morning. And Classic Rock all day long.

Alice Cooper has no tattoos. It feels like he has a lot, but it's the makeup talking, right? And maybe the hair. I don't know. But Alice Cooper, one of the rock stars with zero tattoos. Interesting article on the web this week. 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

0: 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Question for you. If you could freeze time, would you do something illegal? Interesting, odd question posed by someone on the web this week. If you could freeze time, would you do something illegal? Because there would be no repercussions. Time would be frozen, no future court dates, no nothing after that. And 86% of people said yes. Who are you people? It could be, you know, stealing something. Maybe you'll take a banana on your way to the grocery store. I don't know, jaywalking and other more serious crimes. But 86% of people would do something illegal if time were frozen. And let me remind you, time is not frozen. So, you know, be careful with all that. Quiet Riot up next.
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2: The great Billy Corgan joins us tonight to talk about Smashing Pumpkins and the big tour that they announced earlier this week. 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Give me your requests. Also, let's have some fun. It's Matt Wardlaw. 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

Can we all agree on one thing? And immediately when somebody says that, you're like, yeah, probably not. Sweet Home Alabama, one of the best songs ever. Okay, yes, we agree. There was a song that came before that that actually inspired Sweet Home Alabama. And the song before is coming up on a Vinyl Vault Thursday at 11.

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1: Imagine how bad Streets and Lafayette would fuss us if they could talk. 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

Your home for Walton and Johnson in the morning, Classic Rock 105.1. So today, heading into a fun Memorial Day weekend, today is the busiest travel day, especially 3 to 6 p.m. Are we going to go anyway? Yes. And we're going to need more music, so crank it up.

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0: 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Walton and Johnson in the morning. And Classic Rock all day long.

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Boston, a lovely city, but not one of the best travel destinations in America in terms of affordability. 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

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We'll make going in worth it. 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Walton and Johnson in the morning. And Classic Rock all day long.

0: Classic Rock 105.1. Where are the best places in America to go this summer? Travel destinations, kind of affordable. Nothing is really, but kind of. And a lot to do there. They're saying Orlando and Atlanta, the top two. Also Pittsburgh. Let's see. Cincinnati, St. Louis, Chicago. Love Chicago. Been there three times, and I saw Pearl Jam there. But best travel destinations for summer. Those are some ideas. Or just stay here on the couch and hang out with Elton John and Journey on the way. We're going to have a Summer Splash block party weekend. And so we'll kick it off in the right way with a lot of good songs right here.
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Well, nostalgia is cool. As you know, if you're on eBay right now, a lot of nostalgia for sale, including transistor radios. And one song that we have thanks to the existence of transistor radios. Coming up on a Vinyl Vault Thursday, there was a songwriter listening on a transistor and came up with a song idea. It's coming up at noon.

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1: It's graduation time across Acadiana and Louisiana, which graduating high school and college is an incredible accomplishment. But there is one Louisiana teen that is doing something we didn't even think could be done. 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

Classic Rock 105.1, Triumph on a Vinyl Vault Thursday. Lead singer Rick Emmett wrote that song when he was about 9 years old, listening to a transistor radio, and he heard some songs by The Who that involved the words magic power, and so, or one song anyway, and he came up with that one. Magic Power by Triumph. 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

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But hang in there. Eagles right now.

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0: 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So, are you pretty good at predicting things? I am not. And every time I do predict something, I tend to jinx it. If I predict a winning team or something, they lose. But I will predict that you're probably going to hop in the car for your Memorial Day weekend road trip at 3:01 p.m. Most popular time to leave, somewhere between 3 and 6 today. You're like, well, I'm not going to do it then at 3. Whenever you leave, have us on, all right? But the most popular time, other people are predicting between 3 and 6 p.m. today. It might be a little bit busy, but we're kind of used to that, so no biggie. You too, up next.
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9: The great Billy Corgan joins us tonight to talk about Smashing Pumpkins and the big tour that they announced earlier this week. 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

love to know what you want to hear on a Vinyl Vault Thursday. The next selection is coming up at 1 o'clock. Probably not that one. Maybe think of something else and then let me know. Okay, chat inside our app. Pick a good one. Van Halen right now.

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1: Imagine how bad Streets and Lafayette would fuss us if they could talk. 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

Classic Rock 105.1, Kansas on a Vinyl Vault Thursday. Many say that's about Albert Einstein and all the great things that he left us, and probably some stuff he took with him, right? Because you can't possibly impart all of your knowledge while you're here. Anyway, that's a good song from Kansas. And back to not thinking too deeply. Guns N' Roses, Kinks, and Bon Jovi coming up.

Walton and Johnson in the morning, Classic Rock 105.1. 40 minutes of nonstop classic rock. Do you cause yourself great pain and suffering by your willingness to eat spicy foods? How many of you do? Coming up at 1:35. John Bon Jovi at one point had a very mild spaghetti sauce for sale, their family recipe. That was easy. Here's Bon Jovi, but we'll talk spicy at 1:35.

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Coming up next on A Vinyl Vault Thursday, a song by Emerson, Lake, and Palmer at 2 o'clock. Very easy to write. It just came flowing out, and we're glad. Came out in 1972. It's coming up at 2 o'clock.

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1: It's graduation time across Acadiana and Louisiana, which graduating high school and college is an incredible accomplishment. But there is one Louisiana teen that is doing something we didn't even think could be done. 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

Rock 105.1. Emerson, Lake, and Palmer on a Vinyl Vault Thursday. Greg Lake, so good on bass and also acoustic guitar. That's Greg Lake on the acoustic right there. Emerson, Lake, and Palmer on a Vinyl Vault Thursday from the beginning.

coworkers wonder why you're more productive than they are. Tell them it's because you're listening to us. 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Walton and Johnson in the morning and Classic Rock all day long.

your home for Walton and Johnson in the morning, Classic Rock 105.1. There's a rumor for quite a while that Ozzy and Sharon's relationship would become the subject of a movie. And they did confirm that a couple of weeks ago, the production companies. And so we have no release date, no title, no nothing, no plot. We know a lot of the plot, but it's coming out sometime and it will be interesting. We know that much.

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Walton and Johnson in the morning, and Classic Rock all day long.

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0: 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Nordic walking. We're using poles, kind of like ski poles. They said anything will work, a stick or whatever, even fake poles, and just get your arms going. But use your upper body and lower body. 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And then, of course, your legs are working out, too. Lower body workout with the Nordic walking. And that can cut your risk of heart disease, reduce joint pain, and naturally relieve stress. Another opportunity to get up off the couch. 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AC/DC up next.
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6: The great Billy Corgan joins us tonight to talk about Smashing Pumpkins and the big tour that they announced earlier this week. 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

coming up on the busiest travel time ahead of Memorial Day. So 3 to 6 p.m. today is going to be a little busy. It's always busy, but okay. We're going to have a Summer Splash Block Party weekend. So a lot of fun music to relieve your traffic stress. That'll kick off tomorrow afternoon.

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1: It's graduation time across Acadiana and Louisiana, which graduating high school and college is an incredible accomplishment. But there is one Louisiana teen that is doing something we didn't even think could be done. 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

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We've had some fun 3 o'clock rock blocks this week, celebrating bands and artists that have never had a number one charting song, A to Z. We're to the R's now with Rush, who hit number 21 and 82 with New World Man. And Supertramp, ding number 6 in 1979 with this one, The Logical Song.

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The Talking Heads peaked at number 9 in 1983 with that one, Burning Down the House. Same year, the ZZ Top nailed number 18 with this one, Got Me Under Pressure. 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

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I may be speaking for myself, but I think I also speak for others who say there's a new reason to be psyched about the next Batman movie. 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
1: Imagine how bad Streets and Lafayette would fuss us if they could talk. 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

The Vinyl Vault Thursday Bob Seger song that for me feels autobiographical, minus that beautiful part. 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

Your home for Walton and Johnson in the morning, Classic Rock 105.1. There is something new coming from Motley Crue, but it's not music. I'll give you all the details that I know around 35 after.

0: 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A lot of music, not a lot of talk. More relevant than ever.
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0: 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Walton and Johnson in the morning. And Classic Rock all day long.

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That starts tomorrow afternoon.

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13: The great Billy Corgan joins us tonight to talk about Smashing Pumpkins and the big tour that they announced earlier this week. 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
1: It's graduation time across Acadiana and Louisiana, which graduating high school and college is an incredible accomplishment. But there is one Louisiana teen that is doing something we didn't even think could be done. 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
1: 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I'm Doc, inside of 40 minutes of nonstop classic rock with The Clash.

Flash seems to want us to believe that sharks are our friends based on one of his more recent Instagram shares. I'm not sure if I'm ready to jump on board for that one, but I will give you Guns N' Roses now. Don't cry. 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

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I've got some requests to George Thorogood imminent, plus what George said that makes it pretty unlikely he's ever going to do an acoustic set around 35 after.

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Congratulations are in order for Peter Wolf of the Jay Giles Band fame, who's going to receive an honorary degree from Mass Art at their 2026 commencement tonight. Flip that tassel, Peter. 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
1: Imagine how bad Streets and Lafayette would fuss us if they could talk. 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
1: The Cars on Final Ball Thursday, it's All I Can Do. I'm Doc. You ever wonder how the Wilson sisters get along, considering they're also in a band together for all these years? Details of how they've kept heart together despite problems around 35 after.

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Joe Perry just shared some of his weirder guitars in his collection to Guitar World. An interesting read if you're up on Six Strings. Joe and Aerosmith, Dream On. 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

Billy Idol's going to receive a Lifetime Achievement Award at the American Music Awards next Monday night. 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

0: Classic Rock 105.1, your home for Walton and Johnson in the morning. All apologies from Nirvana and me, Doc, with you. Was something interesting I heard Ann Wilson say. She was talking about how she described her delicate relationship with Sister Nancy. Says when she does something that makes me mad or I do something that makes her angry, there's a way that we do know how to deal with it now, or we can actually talk it out like grown-ups. More details in the Ultimate Classic Rock app. And yeah, I might have been slightly obsessed with Nancy back in the 80s. Like, we're talking like 6-hour road trip to see Heart. It was worth it. Got a quick change of subject. The police next.
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2: The great Billy Corgan joins us tonight to talk about Smashing Pumpkins and the big tour that they announced earlier this week. As part of that tour, they are going to look back on their mammoth double album, Melancholy and the Infinite Sadness. So we will talk about that very album as well, more than 30 years later. Are you registered yet for the chance to win Kansas tickets? Get that done, my friends. 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Also, let's have some fun. It's Matt Wardlaw. 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
1: It's graduation time across Acadiana and Louisiana, which graduating high school and college is an incredible accomplishment. But there is one Louisiana teen that is doing something we didn't even think could be done. A Louisiana teenager graduates high school and college less than 24 hours apart. And as a matter of fact, he graduated college first and then less than 24 hours later walked the stage and graduated from high school. How can you even do this? 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